0: And not going to throw it as Oscar Chapman is out to punt this one away, but it goes off the side of his foot. Takes a bounce in bounds, though. Now going to roll to Ungerer back at his 48. Cuts up the field near midfield. Now across into Saskatchewan territory. He's dealt down to the Rider 48 with 4:17 to go, and the Argos definitely win field goal or field position thus far.
1: Yeah, if you're Shamar Bridges and you're running a 10-yard route, it can't end up being 14 yards in. It's got to be on 10 or 11, right? You got to snap it off, and he just doesn't do it. He rounds it, and that's why the ball wasn't anywhere near where Trevor Harris was trying to get it to. So that's unfortunate, and the Argos, I mean, a great punt gives them great field position on the Saskatchewan Rough Rider 48 day.
0: First and 10, left-hand hash for Chad Kelly. Three targets, now four near side, backfield empties. Target, though, is not going to matter as Chad Kelly is brought down. It's a second quarterback sack of the night for the green and white. Caleb Sanders gets home.
1: This is a great move by Caleb Sanders. He's the three technique, so he's on the edge of the Argos right guard. Puts a great little swim move over the top. Dakota Shepley, former Saskatchewan Rough Rider draft pick, can't do anything about it. And Caleb Sanders with another sack.
0: Third Quill Plains Chevrolet sack of the season for Caleb Sanders. 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
1: I mean, Dakota Shepley is one of the best guards in the league. It was a heck of a move around a really good player.
0: Second and 17 for the Argos. Kelly, back to pass, loads it up, fires it near side. It's complete to the Riders. 44-yard line, going to be well shy of the first down. Is bringing it in on that near side was Jake Herslow.
1: Herslow's double-teamed here, and Chad Kelly does not care. He's going to throw it there anyways. He had his mind made up the whole time. I don't care if you're double-teaming my guy. I'm throwing it to him, and he's going to catch it. And then we're going to go in and try a long field goal.
0: So now,
1: 51, Dave.
0: It's going to be a 51-yard attempt, which would match the long of the season for Brady Lidster, but he's got a moment to think about it as the three-minute warning is issued here at Mosaic Stadium. 13-7. Argos lead the Riders. This is the 620 CKRM Cooperators Rider Broadcast Network.
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0: 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Trusted across Saskatchewan, visit brettyoung.ca as the Argos are about to attempt what looks to be a 51-yard field goal off the foot of Brady Lidster, who's 14 of 19 on the season, only 5 of 8, 40-plus, and he's missed an extra point convert, which, of course, he had to kick after an Argos penalty from that 40-yard range.
1: Well, and if I'm James Letcher Jr. back there, I'm licking my chops. Again, these longer field goals normally feature... You've got your five offensive linemen, so that's five guys who just really don't want to run downfield and make a tackle. They've got to properly distribute their run lanes, and you've got a few DBs. This is actually their regular field goal team. This isn't one of those teams that features a ton of defensive linemen on it.
0: So 51-yard attempt coming up for Brady Lidster. From the right-hand hash, that's the near side of the field, kicking towards the south end zone. No wind to speak of. Good kick as he gets it away. It's up, and it's through the uprights. And the Argos extend their lead now 16-7 with 2:55 to go before halftime.
1: Well, maybe that's why they rolled out the regular field goal team, right? They look like they prioritized the block for Lidster. Those longer ones are going to come out lower, too, right? Because the trajectory for a long shot is just going to come out naturally a bit lower because of the distance they need. one wasn't like one of my drives. It comes out lower and then goes in the water.
9: Oh, is that what it is? Okay.
1: Yeah, normally.
9: Isn't that what's supposed to happen? That's what I do.
1: It's like the old saying, man. You want to find water on Mars, take me golfing up there.
9: Fair. So the Riders will take over on their 40-yard line following that 51-yard field goal. They now trail 16-7. 2:55 before half with Trevor Harris. A little delayed draw. Hands it off to Conley. Room as he gets hauled down by the edge of his jersey. Otherwise, he's still running as he gets across the 45 up near the 47-yard line.
1: It's an unbelievable play from the weak side linebacker because he gets off. Ferland goes and blocks him. It's Tubner again. He smacks Berlin in the mouth and gets off. If he doesn't make this tackle, this is a first down and a lot more. Potentially to the 30 of the Argos. Like, that was a fantastic tackle.
9: Second and 2, Saskatchewan. Tommy Stevens back into the game. Empty backfield. Stevens goes to his right, tries to lay out near the 50, and I don't know that he got it.
1: I don't know. Sorry, Dave.
9: I think you're right. I don't think he got it. And he gets a terrible spot, too.
1: Jeez. Does he owe that referee money? That is the worst spot I've seen. Oh, wait. They're correcting the spot, Dave. He's still short, I think, though.
9: Still short. You're right by about a half yard.
1: In there.
9: Needs to get to the 50.
1: Listen, the Argos, I mean, it's clear. They came prepared for the Tommy package, Dave.
9: Yeah. Northern Fireplace, Barbecues, and Smokers. Third down for the Riders. Third and one.
1: I throw out of this formation.
9: They're at their 49. Only one receiver in play, and that's Tommy Stevens that doesn't even look at him and goes across the 50 near the 52-yard line. And Trevor Harris and the receiving group comes back out onto the field.
1: Well, you got Thomas Bertrand-Houdon coming from left to right in a wing set, and the only guy that Bertrand-Houdon ends up blocking is the guy that's probably going to hold up this play. So it's a great job by number 30, TBH, understanding which guy is the threat and who he needed to get a hat on, and Tommy Stevens gets over for the first down.
9: So ball on the 52 for the Riders. 2:16 to go before halftime. Five receiver look for the Riders. Quanley, the lone back in the backfield for Harris. No drop. Passes over the middle. Caught. Keyshawn Johnson's got it. Down inside the 50 to the 47 of Toronto for another first down for the Obsidian Riders.
1: Yes. I mean, we haven't heard from Keyshawn Johnson much here at all today, and this is a good little job of just coming in. He's the first guy in from the slot. A little quick slant. Trevor Harris gets it to him before he runs himself into Pickett, so that's a great job by Harris, too.
9: Gain of 12, first down Riders. Harris back to pass, looks near side. That's caught, and then bouncing off the contact was Keyshawn Johnson, but he's shaken up and going to come right to the sidelines, and looks like he's going to take a knee there. Is again, that was a big pop. That's one of those plays the Riders run late in the halves, and Keyshawn Johnson took the pop.
1: Well, it's a great angle tackle here by Benji Franklin. He's made a couple good tackles out here, but Franklin does what he's supposed to do here. He puts his hat on the outside of Keyshawn Johnson, because if Keyshawn Johnson does happen to bounce in, he's going to bounce in all to where the help is, and they spot it terribly for him. This is a second and 12, so they don't give Keyshawn Johnson any progress.
9: No.
1: They just take him as he sort of sauntered out of bounds after getting his bell rung by Franklin.
9: Well, he bounced off the hit and took a couple of steps, and I suppose that's why the spot is where it is. Second and 12 for the Riders at the 49 of the Argos. A minute 57 to go before halftime. Clock won't start till the ball snap. Argos show 5. Now they'll blitz with 4. Harris sees it, steps up. Going to go for a bit of a jog. Gets away from one tackler and then gets tackled down at the 42-yard line. Still going to be well shy of the first down as Trevor Harris showed off his legs. But we've got whistles on the field as and Argo lost his helmet on the play. No flags that I can see, though, Luke.
1: Nope, no flags. Looks like we're kicking here with Hale. It's going to be about a 51-yarder. Nope, 50-yarder. Hale's been good as of late, Dave.
9: Alex Hale on the season, 21 of 26. 40-plus, he's 5 of 9. 1 for 150-plus. This one is from 50 exactly.
1: So you're saying there's a chance.
9: Field goal attempt brought to you by Reliance Heath Water Heater Rentals. It's from the far hash, no wind to speak of. Good snap and hold. Hale's got lots of leg on it, but it's wide to the left. Janarian Grant going to run it out. He'll go to the far side, gets up near the 5, to the 10, and then going to get pushed out of the 15 as the 50-yarder goes wide. And to the left, and the Riders unable to capitalize. Reliance Heath Water Heater Rental field goals attempt. Rent a water heater and a water softener starting around $120 a day and get $200 when you switch to Reliance Heath.
1: Daniel Johnson caught a pass last week against BC, and here he shows off his linebacker and ball hawking skills, man. He gets downfield here and goes and gets Janarian Grant out of bounds. That's fantastic effort from number 65. Good job on that long field goal. Because Franklin, I mean, he gets a step on you. He gone.
9: Buck 25 to go before halftime. The Argos look to add to their lead. They're up 16-7. The Riders going to bring five as Kelly's back to pass. Feels it, steps up, throws it far side. That's complete up to the 41-yard line. Nice reception there. Stepping out of bounds, Jake Herslow.
1: Yeah, and again, this our first key of the game was make Chad Kelly be patient. And right now, he sees downfield, and that's where he's going. It's a good job navigating the pocket. He doesn't run for it. He could have. But, again, good job keeping his eyes downfield and finds Slowinko right between the numbers and the sideline. What was it, Herslow?
9: Herslow on the first down. Ball up to the 42 of Toronto. Clock counting as Kelly back to pass. Looks far side. That's complete in the flat across midfield and more. Down to Riders territory in the 49-yard line. Hauling it in there was Common, who's got a touchdown catch tonight on a first down now.
1: Yeah, Woods has got to get out here a little bit quicker than he is. He's in coverage, and Common catches it. And then Woods kind of just a little lackadaisical one-arm tackle attempt.
9: Argos go no huddle. Kelly to pass. Far side. That's complete down to the 30 of Saskatchewan and more to the 25. Finally hauled down there was Common once again.
1: Yeah, I think Woods is hurt. There's no way. Like, he's slow right now, and he's now he's still down. But, again, Chad Kelly went right back to hurt Woods' area, and it doesn't look like he can run with anybody right now. And now he's the linebacker that is down, so... Yeah, Chad Kelly might just have sensed that number two for the Saskatchewan Rough Riders has been struggling a little bit these last reps, because both times he kind of took advantage of Woods and his inability to really get back and provide any decent coverage for the Saskatchewan Rough Riders.
9: Injury timeout for WorkSafe Saskatchewan. Workplace health and safety is everyone's responsibility. A strong Saskatchewan is a safe Saskatchewan.
1: Well, here's the thing. So we've already seen Nick Weeb go off, right? And Nick Weeb's Woods' backup. So do we see Varga checking in now?
9: I think it's going to be Aubrey Miller Jr.
1: Yeah, so yeah, they'll shift Miller Jr. in and then shift Thurman out. Or what they'll do is they'll make Miller Jr. play the will, right? And they'll keep Thurman in the middle. But, yeah, it just doesn't – the last two plays just didn't seem like Woods. I was saying it on the first down, Dave. He kind of just reached out all nonchalant. Maybe it's just because he was hurting, but that's clearly a vet trying to fight through some things.
9: Well, checking out his left leg right now and kind of the shin area just a little bit above the ankle is – what they're processing now down on the field, right at the Saskatchewan 25-yard line.
1: These trainers, I mean, they've had their work cut out for them here this year. They've done a good job. It's just been a battle of attrition for the Saskatchewan Rough Riders, and Woods is up. So that's a good thing. And he looks like he's walking off, but he's walking off gingerly.
9: Favoring that right leg as he comes towards the sideline. But you're right, not going very quick at all. So slowly going to make his way towards the sideline with 1:05 to go for Chad Kelly and the Argos offense, who have been pretty efficient. Chad Kelly already 272 yards passing in this game. 17 of 22 with a couple of touchdowns and an interception. As the Riders will look to try to keep this lead from building as we go towards halftime, as Woods again extremely slowly coming off, now just getting to the Riders sideline with head coach Corey Mace coming out to check on him. So Kelly and the Argos will break huddle. First and 10 at the Riders 23. 1 minute and counting to go before halftime.
1: Second key, win the first half. Remember it.
9: Kelly turns, fakes the handoff, throws it. It's incomplete. Kelly kind of threw it.
1: Oh, he caught it. He got under it at the end there, Dave. Yeah.
9: That's going to be Coxey, who says he did.
1: If I'm Mace, I'm looking at this right away. I know it's on the coaches, too, to let him know that it was completed or not. It's a quick little slant by Coxey. Yeah, it looks like he caught it, Dave.
9: Argos going fast. I thought that bounced off the turf. No one agrees. First and goal from the 10. Kelly throws it underneath. That's complete. Mittal's got it up around the 10-yard line, and he's wrapped up there by Jameer Thurman. Now he got a couple of extra shots at the end of it with Oladipo Jr. there,
1: Chad
9: too.
1: Kelly was kind of hanging out in the pocket. It looked like he was about to force one into one of his slot backs, but then last minute he sees Mittal coming across and connects with him, and this is a big second down here, obviously, Dave.
9: Second down and goal from the 6. 36 and counting to go before halftime on the clock. Argos break huddle. Lone back is the rookie Isaiah Smith. He'll be joined, though, by Mittal. Four receivers out for Kelly to pass. Guns over the middle.
1: Wow.
9: What a catch in the end zone.
1: My word.
9: Oh, my. Tyler Common, his second touchdown reception of the night. And what a gun by Chad Kelly to put it right on the target.
1: Yeah, Chad Kelly, I mean, Common's got to do some work to get this. But this is in between three Saskatchewan Rough Riders. You got Miller Jr., who had just subbed in. And then you've got the safety as well as Edward. He puts it in, and this is a fantastic catch by Common. More importantly, too, you love the receivers that know that they've got a lot of work to do, and they're probably going to get hit doing it, and he still keeps it in. And I'll tell you what, Dave, this is an absolute disaster when it comes to our second key is win the first half. Right now it is 23 potentially to 7. Not good.
9: Point after attempt coming up from Brady Lidster. And it's blocked. The Riders are going to scoop it up, and they're going to take it the other way. It's Marcus Sales. He's going to go all the way for a two-point convert for the Riders. A little life from the defense as Sales just tosses the ball into the end zone after the two-point convert for the Obsidian Green Riders.
1: Well, listen, I mean, when you're looking for some momentum, you're happy to get it from anywhere, right, Dave? And this was a low kick, it seemed, trajectory-wise, and just ricochets off of the outstretched hands of, I believe, Desmond Evans. No, it was one of the... Anyways, Sales, just right guy, right place, right time, all the way in. That's a long run for 2 points, but you know what? At this moment, Dave, the Riders will take anything they can get.
9: Absolutely. As the score is now 22-9 for the Argos, and that breaks up three straight scores for the Argos and makes it 22-9, as I mentioned, with 20 seconds to go before halftime. Could that be a little life that the Riders need? Marcus Sales looked absolutely disgusted when he ran into the end zone. Didn't celebrate at all.
1: Oh, yeah, because, I mean, he's got to do that sprint for 2 points, right? Like,
9: but
1: again, like, take it, right? Hey, guys, hey, we need a spark. There it is. It's a two-point spark, but it's a spark nonetheless. Let's just avoid a disaster here on kick return. As a matter of fact, let's get Letcher into the end zone and make this potentially an 11-point swing. Wait, no. It would be a 9-point swing, correct?
9: Yes.
1: Yeah.
9: 22-9, the Argos will kick it off. James Letcher Jr. back to receive, standing back at his 10-yard line. Again, the Riders will be moving from right to left as a little cloud has taken over. His sun is setting here earlier on the Saskatchewan Prairie. Low driving kick. Going to be fielded by an up back on the fly to the 30. 35. Going to be tackled there at the 36-yard line with 15 seconds to go. Is that enough time to get into field goal territory? And that's a pretty acrobatic catch there. Was that Brock Marion?
1: Benoit Marion, it looked
9: like. Yeah, Benoit,
1: so
9: yeah.
1: Listen, I mean, you got to get, let's see. Let's just say we want to get to the 45 here. In order to give Hale probably a 52-yarder.
9: Yep.
1: So you need 10, 20, about 30 yards.
9: Yep. In 15 seconds.
1: You can get that in 15 seconds. Here's the thing, though. If they run the ball here, Dave, it means they want to go in halftime.
9: Well, the Riders are going to break huddle. Five receivers go out in formation for Trevor Harris. Four down linemen for the Argos. Man in motion near side is Dan Weeb. Harris to throw. He connects with Weeb up across the 40 to the 45. Stumbled as he got near the first down stick. 11 seconds to go. Weeb is quickly becoming the reliable target here tonight for Harris.
1: It's been two Canadians, Weeb and Del Duncan Busby.
9: Shamar Bridges has to be directed where to go pre-snap as the Riders try to hustle and go no huddle. Play whistled in. Harris back to pass. Looking over the middle. That ball complete. Keyshawn Johnson got it down to the 47-yard line of Toronto. 4 seconds left. And this would be a 54-yard attempt for Alex Hale. And the Riders are going to take
1: it. Let's go here.
9: Missed from 50, but did have the leg.
1: Had the leg, but just not the distance. I mean, not the direction.
9: Going to wait to put the tee down as it's going to be right at midfield. So 55-yard attempt for Alex Hale would be his longest in the CFL. It's brought to you, of course, by Reliance Heath Water Heater Rentals. It's right on the S of Mosaic. Janarian Grant back to return. Benson the snap, Chapman the hold, Hale the kick. It's an end-over-ender, lots of leg, and it's through. Alex Hale nails it and cuts into the lead late in the opening half on the final play, as a matter of fact, to make the score 22-12. The Argos leading the Riders on the Quality Tire scoreboard. 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Coming up, it's Tegan Whitco, Wes Cates, and your YAC Auctions Halftime Report right here on the 620 CKRM Cooperators Rider Broadcast Network.
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9: As they all fan out for this opening kickoff, Hale's left arm is elevated. He approaches the ball. And a little high squib end over end is going to go and be fielded by the Argos. Kelly back to pass on second and long. Has time. Feels the pressure. Scrambles. Now throws it up. And it's picked off. The Riders have it to the midfield stripe and more. Into the Argos territory to the 45-40. Finally going to be brought down there. But an interception for Saskatchewan. And who else? James Burgess Jr. First pick in the CFL. Harris to pass. Looks. Has a man that's caught into Toronto territory to the 45-40. Going to be hauled down there, but a big first down catch by the Riders. Coming up with it, Del Duncan Busby. Four down linemen for the Argos. They'll rush four. Harris, corner of the end zone. It's up! Touchdown, Riders! Del Duncan Busby hauls it in. His fourth touchdown reception of the season. Kelly, back to pass. Has time. Feels the pressure and gets snapped. The time was there, but Kelly couldn't find anyone, and the Riders able to get home and make the play. Coming up was Desmond Evans for the sack, his third of the season. Three targets, now four near side, backfield empties. Target, though, is not going to matter as Chad Kelly is brought down. It's a second quarterback sack of the night for the green and white. Caleb Sanders gets home. Point after attempt coming up from Brady Lidster. And it's blocked. The Riders are going to scoop it up, and they're going to take it the other way. It's Marcus Sales. He's going to go all the way for a two-point convert for the Riders. A little life from the defense as Sales just tosses the ball into the end zone after the two-point convert. So 55-yard attempt for Alex Hale would be his longest Benson the snap, Chapman the hold, Hale the kick. It's an end-over-ender, lots of leg, and it's through. Alex Hale nails it and cuts into the lead late in the opening half on the final play, as a matter of fact, to make the score 22-12.
13: The Saskatchewan Roughriders looking to bounce back in the second half of this football game, down by 10 to the Toronto Argonauts here. We're going to talk a little bit more about how we got to this point with Wes Cates here on field level. First, we're going to take a quick break. It is the Saskatchewan Roughrider Broadcast Network on 620 CKRM, brought to you by Cooperators.
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0: Coke here with Wes Cage joining you live from field level as we talk about the first half of this football game. Wes, the Riders are down by 10. 22-12 is the score in favor of the Toronto Argonauts. Of course, the halftime report is brought to you by YAC Auctions. Your legacy deserves a crowd just like a home game. Celebrate with YAC Auctions. So what did you take away from that first half of the game?
1: Yeah, Tegan, it was first half of momentum, I feel like. Toronto came out and really just dominated that first drive, really worked their way down the field pretty quickly, got up quick, but then, and it wasn't looking good for the Riders, but then James Burgess had that big pick after Toronto got the ball back, looking like they're really going to take over the game. James Burgess got a pick, really turned the momentum a bit, gave the ball back to Trevor Harris, and then he found Dell Duncan Busby in the end zone on a great connection on that nice fade from the inside receiver position. Kind of went back and forth. Toronto took the momentum back over, put up some big points. Then after that great drive, Chad Kelly up to almost 300 yards in that first half, finishes it off with 20 seconds on the board for his third touchdown of the first half. And then Sales returns that blocked extra point for two crucial points. And then we have Alex Hale coming in and hitting a 55-yarder, which really cut it down to 10 points, really helped keep the Riders in it. You know, two scores out, 7 points, field goal, you're tying it back up. So we'll see. Right now, though, Toronto has been really handling this game. You're looking at Chad Kelly with almost 300. Trevor Harris barely over 100, one tug. So this Riders defense has to figure out a way to stop this Argos passing game. They've run the ball twice, so obviously they feel like they can expose this Riders secondary, and they've been doing a great job of doing it here in the first half.
0: And all those stats that you just heard Wes talk about there, it is the stats of the game for Saskatchewan Highway Hotline. Check the app for work zones before you hit the road, and check out the game. Now, on the injury front, we should also mention that an already, you know, kind of banged up Riders roster also saw a couple of guys go down here late in that second quarter. We did see Josh Woods limping off the field a little bit there, and earlier in the game, as I mentioned to Dave and Luke up in the broadcast booth there, we also had Nick Weeb limping off the field there. It looked like he was favoring his knee, and then I did later see on the sideline that he had that taped up, so that could be kind of a hindrance for the team as we head into the second half of this football game as well.
1: Definitely. I mean, DBs are short. Now we got linebackers dropping. It's been tough for the Riders in the injury front. We're looking at an almost completely different receiving core. So hopefully next man up, these guys can figure out a way to make some plays and slow down this Argos offense.
0: We'll see if they can do just that in the second half of this football game, Wes, because we are going to throw things back upstairs to Dave and Luke in the broadcast booth here shortly. We will be back on the other side of the break. It's a 620 CKRM Cooperators Rider Broadcast Network.
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2: 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You go all the way back to the opening coin toss. The Saskatchewan Roughriders won and deferred, and they have decided that they are going to take the football back, as you can well imagine, with very little wind to speak of here tonight in Regina and trailing by 10 points to start the second half. We had a temperature of 27 degrees when this football game got underway back at 5 o'clock. Currently, it's actually 29, so a little bit warmer, if you can believe that. The temperature is expected to drop a couple of degrees here in the second half, as we do have some cloud in the vicinity of Mosaic Stadium, and there were some thunderstorm watches that were issued earlier this afternoon, none of which have really come into fruition just yet. The precipitation that is in the forecast is anticipated to arrive after midnight. Now, if you go back to Luke Mullender's keys to the game, the Saskatchewan Roughriders, when trailing at halftime this season, are 0-2. When leading at halftime, the Toronto Argonauts are 4-0. So, obviously, not just being down 10 points, the Riders have a mountain to climb here at home to break up their two-game losing streak and keep pace with basically everybody in the West. Calgary won earlier today.
3: You said it. Calgary with a walk-off touchdown at the end of the game there in the fourth quarter. And then Winnipeg winning big the night before, last night, obviously. Yeah. So you're right. I mean, but again, this is a very good Toronto Argonaut team. They seem to be, they got a little scattered, I felt like, at the end of the first quarter and into the second, but you know, like you said, they ran off three straight scoring drives, and Saskatchewan very, very fortunately got 5 points of that back. Otherwise, this would look a lot worse than it is. So,
2: 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Lidster kicks it off. It settles into the arms of James Letcher Jr. at his 10. Up to the 20, 30. Right into the back of his cover, guys. Up across the 35. Going to be falling forward near the 39. That's where he'll go down. A bit of a meeting of the minds right in front of the Riders' bench as Trevor Harrison crew will come jogging out of the field. Harris, 8 of 15 in the opening half for 113 yards. And a touchdown. Your statistical look brought to you by Ritchie Brothers Auctioneers, as the Riders will try to get themselves going, but they're going to have to wait, as we've got a shaken up Argo at the completion of the play. Alex Tubner goes down on a knee right at the 39-yard line.
3: Well, I think Tubner's had a good game, too, so the Argos don't want to see that.
2: Yeah, he's been flying around. He's a rookie from Boise State, filling in for the injured Cameron, who is now on the one-game injured list for the Toronto Argonauts.
3: Cam Judge.
2: Yes.
3: So you got Alex Tubner in here for him. His backup is Jalen Rayum,
2: also a rookie out of Texas El Paso. I'm not really sure what the issue is, but I'm going to take a moment to sort it out. Of course, WorkSafe Saskatchewan brings you this injury break, as the Riders came out of the dressing room rather early. Toronto was much later.
3: Maybe they were getting screamed at by coach, and they just, guys were like, oh, I'm out of here. I got to go. I'm going to warm up.
2: There was visible frustration when the team went. And the one thing that Coach Mace talks about, let's celebrate as a team.
3: Right.
2: And it really stood out to me when Marcus Sales, following the blocked convert attempt, ran the football in all the way for the two-point convert for the Riders, that there was really no celebration in him throwing the ball in frustration. We'll see what the Riders can put together. They trail by 10. It's 22-12. Pretty quiet here at a sold-out Mosaic Stadium to start the second half.
3: Yeah, everybody's I think everybody's visiting with their friends on the concourse right now. They haven't really come back into their seats as yet. Good crowd, though.
2: So Harris and the Riders are going to break huddle, again starting at their own 38-yard line after the James Letcher Jr. return to the opening kickoff here in the second half. Harris on first down, hands it off to Quali Conley. Gets across the 40 up near the 43-yard line. He carried the ball seven times for 51 yards in the opening half. And that time he's going to have a gain of about five.
3: Yeah, Isaac Darkangelo's checked in the game, I think, been a replacement of Tubler. Gets in on that tackle. Second and five, really manageable situation. That's where Saskatchewan's got to start. Let's get ourselves in manageable second downs and go from there.
2: Ball on the 43-yard line, 14:07 to go in the third quarter. Three receivers go to the far side of the formation. Now Del Duncan Busby motions near side for Harris. Five-man rush from the Argos. They send pressure late. Harris gets it away. Thrown far side. Shamar Bridges makes his first reception as a Rider, and he'll have it in first down territory up to the 50-yard line of Saskatchewan.
3: Good job by Shamar Bridges going up and getting this, too, because it wasn't an accurately thrown football. It wasn't that inaccurate by a ton, but just a little bit outside of Shamar Bridges' range.
2: So the first cooperators, Bazandowski Insurance and Financial Services, first down of the second half is for the Riders up to their own 48-yard line. I thought he had to get to the 49 for a first down, and regardless, Andre Proulx gives him the spot. 13-20 and counting. Harris in the gun. Five in the box for Harris as he pumps once. Now dumps it off underneath as a flag flies as he wanted to go deep to Daniel Weeb on a double move. Yeah. Instead, he had to go underneath for a catch to Keyshawn Johnson. But the flag undoubtedly going to be against the Argos.
3: Yeah, they were trying to get the Argos to bite on that double move. Neither of the guys that were over near Weeb was falling for it. And now as we go, definitely looks like the Riders are getting ready to walk
4: forward. Receiver, Toronto number 23. That penalty's declined. First down.
3: Maybe that's where you saw. Yeah, I don't know, man. I don't know if I see any illegal contact on number 23. Maybe you got the number wrong.
2: No, it was 23 on Daniel Weeb running that double move. And I was asked about that. I'll get back to that in a moment as we got text messages coming in on the B&A Petroleum text line as well at 306-936-6262. Get to that in a moment. First, it's a first down for the Riders. Fake the handoff, throw it out far side. Weaves got it to the 45. Tries to get around the corner. Does to the 40. Brought down to the 35 as he's caught from behind by Tavarius McFadden, but not before another first down for the former U of S Husky.
3: Yeah, Weaves got a real good burst to him. Right, he's caught a couple here when he's been the isolated receiver over to Trevor Harris's right, where he's caught the ball and kind of planted his feet. And then once he gets going, though, I mean, he goes from gear one to gear five pretty quickly. I'm impressed with this burst here because it's kind of out of nowhere. And I think it takes McFadden by surprise as well.
2: First and 10 for the Riders, now at the 33 of Toronto. 12:28 to go in the third quarter. The Riders are down by 10. Argos load up the line on first down. They'll bring six. Harris, far side. It's up, and it's almost taken away as McFadden tried to make amends by stepping in front of Shamar Bridges. Can't knock it down or haul it in, but it is incomplete.
3: Well, this is a good job by McFadden understanding the blitz, right? He knows that Trevor Harris can't pump fake this. He's got to throw it immediately or he's going to get hit because the Argos are blitzing more than the Riders can block. So he breaks on this. He gets a hand on it. I think if he would have stretched two hands out, he might have came down with this. Nonetheless, it's second and 10 for the Riders.
2: 12 minutes exactly in the third quarter. The ball is on the right-hand hash for Trevor Harris in the offense at the Argos 33. Three receivers near side as Del Duncan Busby is in motion pre-snap. Argos jump, free play for the Riders. Throw it to the end zone. It's up, and it's incomplete. Tried to hit Keyshawn Johnson, who ran a seam after the Argos jumped, and it'll be a second and five situation as the pass went incomplete.
3: Well, the Argos looked like they were bringing the house again here as they approach the line of scrimmage.
4: Offside, throttle number 99. 5-yard penalty, it remains second down.
2: So second-year pro Ralph Hawley is flagged for the offside. Just the second time that the Argos have been penalized here tonight. The Riders have taken one flag themselves. It's now second and five, Saskatchewan on the 28 of Argos. Again, the Argos load up the line. Stop motion by the Riders to see if the Argos will declare who's coming. Trevor Harris doesn't like what he sees and is going to change the play.
3: These DBs are going to break on any ball.
2: Harris, back to pass. Sees the pressure, and it's up! Oh. And it's almost intercepted. You were bang on there as Harris threw a long out to that far side intended for Weeb. McFadden knocked it down.
3: Yeah, well, that's what I was saying, right, Dave? These DBs are going to break on this football because of the way the blitz was going to be designed. This is a really tough throw for Trevor Harris, too. I mean, he's on the left hash mark, so the short side of the field, and he's got to get this all the way out to the wide side of the field near the first down marker. So he was going to have to get some arm strength on that. McFadden jumped it. And again, that's two that he's gotten his hand on in the last two plays.
5: 36-yard attempt. Reliance Heath water heater rental field goal attempt for Alex Hale. Ball far hash, no wind to speak of here at Mosaic. Clean snap, good hold. The ball is up, and Alex Hale is 2 of 3 tonight. This time good from 36, and the score is now 22-15. The Argos lead, and they'll have the ball when we come back. 10:55 to go in the third quarter. This is the 620 CKRM Cooperators Rider Broadcast Network.
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2: .10:55 to go in the third quarter. Riders are trailing by 7. Let's go downstairs to Tegan Whitco. Her sideline reports brought to you by Steelcraft Doors, Regina, Saskatoon, and Prince Albert.
9: The unfortunate news here is that Weeb will not be returning. Nick Weeb, who we saw kind of limping off the field earlier in this ball game, will not be returning. He did have his knee taped up and wrapped up before the before halftime. He came back out in partial street clothes, and it has been confirmed by the Rider Communications Department that he will not be playing in the remainder of this game. Now, the maybe good news is that Josh Woods is still in full uniform, and he is out on the sidelines here, so hopefully not too shaken up in the first half of this ball game. I will also add, though, the wind has picked up quite a bit since the first half of this ball game as well, so you might want to watch that.
2: All right, thanks very much, Tegan. Not moving at the top of the goalpost much as Chad Kelly is out, throws it over the middle. It's complete into Rider territory, down to the 50-yard line. A quick little sprint by Tyler Common as he caught that pass on a quick slant as the Riders were bringing pressure.
3: This play hit kind of quick. I don't think anybody knows that it actually happened, Dave. TSN hasn't caught up to it yet.
2: Kelly.
3: Argos are doing it again.
2: Going to run a play action. Now he takes a huge hit, throws it up, and it's almost intercepted. Edouard ran into Nelson Lacombo with the ball in his mitts, but he couldn't squeeze it. And Chad Kelly is down in the backfield after taking a huge hit from a pair of Riders.
3: Yeah, he got smacked. He had the ball up in the air. He was trying to wait for the crossing route to come over, and it never got there. And then he got sandwiched between, I think, two Rider defenders.
2: Well, the Argos came out real quick, running a quick high-tempo pace. And like you say, they ran two quick back-to-back plays. Chad Kelly, as you take a look at his numbers from the opening half, sensational. 21 of 27 for 318 yards, but also takes into account that first pass to Common for 23. So he had over 277 yards in the opening half alone, and he's having a night, but he's back on his feet. I wonder if he's just winded. Again, he doesn't look to be too worse for wear, but looks can be deceiving.
3: Quaylen Jones is going to be coming in here. He's warming up right now. He's the backup quarterback. Kelly looks like he's okay. He just got, I think, a little bit banged up.
2: No, that should be Nick Arbuckle, no? Yeah, it's Nick Arbuckle that'll jog on.
3: You know what's funny? So I was looking at the backup spot for the running back on my position chart. Thinking about the fact that he averaged 6.6 yards last game and he hasn't got the ball yet. And I'm like...
2: So second down is Nick Arbuckle checks into the game on the Riders 47-yard line. It's on the far hash. Riders load up the defensive line. The secondary drops back and way back.
5: Arbuckle hands it off. That's Smith. He's got room to the 40 of Saskatchewan. Puts the shoulder pads down and bursts for a first down to the 34-yard line, a gain of 13.
3: This I don't understand, because as a defensive coordinator and as a defensive player as a whole, when a backup quarterback comes in on a second 10, I mean, you got to look for screens and draws in this situation. I was going to say it, but you started your commentary right now. And they're going with some urgency here.
5: First and 10 for the Argos of the Rider 34. Arbuckle in the gun. Back to pass. Looks, has time. Now he'll have to scramble near side. Dumps it off underneath. That is complete. Then it's dropped. Ball is out. Argo's going to jump on it down inside the 30 near the 29-yard line. Is getting to it quickly was Rush Reimer, the rookie right tackle, as he cleans it up as Smith put it on the turf after the reception.
3: It's a good job by Jameer Thurman.

0: Ball was fumbled forward to the Rider 29-yard line. 9:11 to go in the third quarter. Argos lead by 7, looking to extend. 22-15, Arbuckle in for the injured Chad Kelly. In the gun, he's back to pass. Looks, steps, now can't find anything. Going to float it up near side, but that'll be incomplete. Tried to find Herslow, but he was covered tightly by Edouard, and Edouard stayed with him the entire way, and the ball falls incomplete.
1: And he looked like he wanted to try to run for this, but I think Oladipo talked him out of it by starting to come up toward the line of scrimmage. And they'll end up kicking this field goal at about 36, Dave.
0: One for one tonight is Brady Lidster from 51 yards. He did miss a convert off the upright, though, earlier. This will be from the right hash. Wind maybe a little at his back. Good snap, a clean hold. The kick is up, and it goes wide and to the right. No points as it goes clear out of the back of the end zone, not returnable, and the Riders escape giving up any points, and with 8:34 to go, they'll get the football back trailing by 7.
1: Yeah, the door's open, Dave.
0: This is the Saskatchewan Rough Rider football. Of course, you're hearing it on the 620 CKRM Cooperators Rider Broadcast Network.
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0: DMA Petroleum brings you the Riders text line at 306-936-6262. A few folks are looking for the panic button right now, but a question for you.
1: No, hit it. Door's open.
0: Okay. Well, one question is, there was a lot of double moves used by the Rider offense early in the season. Yeah. We haven't seen that as much anymore. How come?
1: Well, in order to run a double move properly, A, it's got to be schemed properly, and there's got to be some offense before that to convince them. But more importantly, B, it's the respect thing. Like, if you're trying to double move a guy like, and you're using guys like Emilis and Kia Schaefer Baker, DBs are a lot more likely to respect that and be on their toes and maybe try to jump that. But these guys see a guy like Daniel Weeb out here and they're like, no, this kid's got to show me something before I go and fall for it.
0: So the Riders take over following the missed field goal from their 45-man pressure as the handoff goes to Thomas Bertrand Udon, and nothing doing as he is wrapped up in the backfield. Sone Toya is one of many that get there for the Argos.
1: Well, and this is made by Pickett, because what Adarius Pickett comes through on the blitz, and because it shifts everybody's eyes, Toya is able to get off the block of Jacob Bramer. And because of that, the Riders find themselves in 2nd and 10. And I believe, Dave, that Chad Kelly might be checking back into this game.
0: Which is good news for the Argos. 7:50 and counting going for the Riders here in the third quarter, trailing by 7.
1: Let's keep Kelly on the sideline.
0: Three receivers, far side for Harris. Back to pass. Over the middle has Dale Duncan Busby. He's got it. Down to the Argos 40. Big pitch and catch for the Riders as they move the ball into Toronto territory.
1: Yeah, this is a bust by the Argonauts. Del Duncan Busby's right up the seam route on the right side between the hash and the numbers. And he's got a linebacker that he passed. Everybody kind of just lets him walk past him. And Trevor Harris is watching him the whole way. What's happening here? Oh, there's a football on it. Trevor Harris is watching him the whole way. Yeah, and the Argos are just passing guys along. And unfortunately, Caesar, number 28, James Caesar's got to come down out of his spot to save a touchdown, because that's what it was going to be if he hadn't gotten over there.
0: 30-yard reception for Dell Duncan Busby. 1st and 10 for the Riders at the 40 of Toronto. Harris changes the play call at the line of scrimmage. Thomas Bertrand Houdon, the lone back in the backfield.

0: Little stop motion. The DBs for the Argos bailed, and Harris is going to change the play again. 5 seconds to go on the play clock. Harris hands it off. Bertrand Houdon to the left, back to the right, then gets across the 35, shoulders down to the 30. He'll be close to a first down.
1: Mm-hmm. Good job by the right side of the offensive front. Logan Ferland working hard, running feet. Now there's a penalty flag.
0: And this may not be good for the Saskatchewan Roughriders. We'll wait and see as the Riders' Jacob Bramer is pointing towards the Argos.
1: The Argos are pointing towards Bramer. Someone's lying.
2: Objectionable conduct, unnecessary contact with an official. Toronto number 95, 10-yard penalty, first down.
0: Jonathan Kongbo is flagged. And he's having a, he's talking with the official, and he just pushed him again. No flag that time. That was more egregious than I thought the first time around.
1: Hey, Kongbo, when you dig yourself a hole, the first way to get out of it, stop digging.
0: So the Riders just outside the Ashdown Furniture Appliances and Interior Red Zone. They are set up first and 10 at the Argos 21 after the penalty. Harris has got extra bodies in along the offensive line. Turns, hands. Across the line is Quali Conley. Tries to spin near the 16-yard line. That'll be a gain of about 5. It'll be 2nd and 5. And it's Thomas Bertrand Houdon, pardon me, that got that ball. And he is upset with himself as he gets back up off the turf.
1: Slawika comes up. Makes a tackle. Hangs on to the tackle, actually. 2nd and 5. I mean, the special teams here, I was getting a text from my buddy Ron Taylor. I mean, he's right. Special teams have really kept us in this game.
0: Yeah. So ball at the 16-yard line now, 2nd and 5, 5:46 to go in the third quarter. The Riders trail by 7. Harris has got Thomas Bertrand Houdon, the lone back in the backfield. 5 receivers set. Harris to pass, looks far side. Man wide open at the 10, back into the first down territory, and it is a big first down. Down to the 7-yard line, Keyshawn Johnson makes the catch.
1: Keyshawn Johnson just sort of edges his way up. Kongbo's dropping back into his zone as a defensive lineman, and he's got help out there by McFadden, but Keyshawn Johnson just kind of settles in between him into the space, and Trevor Harris just facilitates him. Got a first down by Saskatchewan, and again, the door was open. It was a great finish to the first half by the Saskatchewan Rough Riders, who stole 5 points, and right now, I mean, we're banging on the doorstep to potentially tie the game.
0: First and goal from the 8. Ball on the right-hand hash. Extra bodies in along the offensive line. The Riders send one receiver either side. Fake the handoff. Now up the middle. Across the 5. Down near the 4-yard line. And that's, I think, where the pile is going to catch up to the ball carrier, Tommy Stevens. It'll be 2nd down and goal.
1: Yeah, and if I'm the Argos, if Stevens stays in the game, it's probably a just let's sell out here. Right? Let's just sell out at the line of scrimmage and try to get this big truck down. If I'm the Riders, I take this under center, not in the shotgun. Oh, they're going to go out of the shotgun. See, so if they go out of the shotgun, this is where I'd blitz if I was Toronto.
0: Trevor Harris is all alone on the near side. Tommy Stevens fakes the handoff, goes straight ahead.
1: Yeah.
0: Going to get down near the 3, but still kept out. It'll be 3rd and goal from the 3.
1: See what I'm saying? So that's why, like, you blitz if you see Stevens goes into the shotgun, right? If he was underneath the center, you got to play that straight up. That's goal line defense anyways, right? You're going to man that up if there is a receiver that splits out. So, 3rd and goal now.
0: Coach Mace is in a gambling mood. The gamble brought to you by Northern Fireplace Barbecues and Smokers. The Riders have been stopped once on downs.
1: I think if I'm Toronto, I blitz again. Right, our defensive backs, especially to the wide side or the short side of the field where McFadden is, have been jumping these routes. Throw some pressure at him.
0: So Harris in the gun. It is 3rd and goal from the 3. Back to pass. Looks near side. Doesn't see anything. Now he'll gun it far side, and it's knocked down. He tried to find Daniel Weeb, but Tavares McFadden came up and batted it away. It's a turnover on downs. The Argos will have the ball when we come back. 22-15, Toronto leads. 3:21 to go in the quarter. This is the 620 CKRM Cooperators Rider Broadcast Network.
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0: 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As the Riders couldn't make good on a third down inside the five-yard line.
1: I didn't mind the gamble, though, right? Like at this point, the way Chad Kelly's been rolling, that is, I mean, if you keeping the Argos down here and backing them up on their goal line is, I mean, the defense, it seems like they've started to pick it up, right? So let's let them do the work. Let's force them into a punt. Let's get some good field position on the return with James Letcher Jr. So first order of business, though, is to get him off the field here.
0: Chad Kelly is back into the game after missing the last couple of plays after taking a huge hit. He's back to pass inside his end zone, loads it up, looking far side. It's up, and it's incomplete. Battle with Coxey and Marcus Sales, and Sales can't believe there's no offensive pass interference called as he had a beeline on the ball. Coxey was beat on the play, and no flags.
1: Yeah, I don't know. I think that Marcus Sales is just a victim of his own defensive prowess here. He's played this perfectly. Chad Kelly's trying to give him a 50-50 ball, and Sales is, he might have a case because he played him perfectly in that cover two look using his sidelines as his partner.
0: But a penalty isn't going to do much. It'll back you up 2 yards. It's second and 10 for the Argos from their 4. Kelly over the middle, incomplete. Tried to find a target coming across the field, and he couldn't find Common. Kelly on his rear end in the backfield, and we also have a shaken up player in the Riders in that end zone as well. So the Riders are going to get off after a 2-and-out, but the Argos, who left Mitel in as a blocker primarily here this evening.
1: He's come across the middle. He's made a couple big catches for the Argos, actually. It's just he just looks like he just...
0: 658 yards receiving on the season.
1: Yeah. Well, they got 5 receivers over 500 yards. They're spreading it out really well, right?
0: And Chad one of them not being in Polk tonight. So Mitel will go off the field, and the Riders are going to get good field position. As you'll recall, it seemed like they were behind in the field position battle the entire first half. Yeah. And now James Burnett is standing 10 yards deep in his end zone to punt this one away. Wingnut is back, though.
1: All eyes on James Letcher here, man. This is a massive opportunity for Saskatchewan.
0: Clean snap. High spiraling kick. What a boomer.
1: My God.
0: Fletcher back down to his 40-yard line. Going to make the first man miss, though, to the 50. Midfield stripe still on his feet down to the 51 of Toronto. Good return there for EB Power Sports and Assiniboia. 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The Riders will have the ball, and they'll do it from Toronto territory when we return. 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
1: Yard punt, 19 on the return for James Letcher Jr., first and 10 for the Riders at the Toronto 51. Hey, go back to that play where Tommy Stevens on second down, and I said, Trevor Harris isn't covered. That was the old shuck and jive, yeah, if you will, from the Argos, because they actually did send a defender out right after I called that. So the Argos were trying to goat the Riders into throwing that to Harris.
2: Right. Yeah. Well.
1: And that's just a response to Bob on the B&A Petroleum text line from the 780 saying, come on, why wouldn't you throw that ball if you're Tommy Stevens? And because it wasn't open.
2: It really depends on how much sort of leash Tommy Stevens has when he gets certain looks out there. You know what I mean?
1: So first and 10 for the Riders. Play whistled in with 2:33 to go in the third quarter. The Green Riders trail by 7. Here comes the blitz. Harris reads it, dumps it off. Dell Duncan Busby's got the catch down inside the 45 near the 44-yard line, gain of 7.
2: Good recognition by Dell Duncan Busby. He sees the Will linebacker blitzing and leaving the space that he's about to run into. So right as the linebacker leaves, he just stops. Turns around, Trevor Harris, right on the money.
1: So a delay here for some reason is Andre Pruill waits to kind of blow the whistle in. He's not supposed to do that. Doesn't matter. Second and 3. 1:56 and counting to go. 9 on the play clock. Harris in the gun. 2 receivers far side. Conley, the lone back in the backfield, gets the carries. Tries to get outside, but he's going to be met. But second effort is going to get down around the 42-yard line. He had to get to the 41 for a first down. The spot will be interesting. And what Coach Mace is going
2: to
1: do.
2: If you want to be, this is a long 2 yards. They've sent in Tommy Stevens.
1: So big.
2: Oh, no, they're not. They're sending in Hale.
1: So Alex Hale.
2: Not Hale.
1: They're going to send in Oscar Chapman. Yeah.
2: Sorry,
1: punt.
2: I clearly don't know A, English, B, any of the Rider players, or C, the down and distance and information that I'm supposed to know.
1: Riders are going to line up for an onside punt as Chapman awaits this snap at his 54. He's got it. High hanging punt. It's going to be a jump ball as it's caught by Janarian Grant down at the 11. Flag comes out. That's not going to matter as he'll dance out of bounds at the 16-yard line. The Riders tried to recover that ball as Chapman just kicked it as high into the air as he could.
2: I'll tell you what, this is a fantastic kick by Chapman. You've got an onside kick. So for our listeners, anytime there's two cover guys behind the kicker on a punt, those guys are eligible to just not – they can just go straight to the ball. No 5-yard halo. They can catch it. It's like an onside kick for those two guys. And Chapman gave him a perfect opportunity to get downfield, but Janarian Grant showed good hands and awareness on the situation and secured it.
1: Danced out of bounds at the 18. That's where the Argos start with 50 seconds to go in the third quarter. Up by 7. Chad Kelly in the offense break huddle. 5 receiver set for the Argos. Mittal back into the game after being shaken up. A little shovel pass underneath. That's to Herslow. He's got it. Hurdles a man across the 25 up near the 26-yard line. A Rider is down and shaken up on the play. Going to get up, though. And
2: this is a fantastic job by number 62, Ryan Hunter, the left guard. He pulls all the way around. And I mean, Herslow's got a little bit of work to do to get in the clear here. And once he does find his pulling guard, he gets in between him, and it's just like a parade float. Escorts him up to the first down marker.
1: Gain of 10, first and 10 for the Argos. Kelly, back to pass. Throws it over the middle. Yep. Intercepted. The Riders have it to the 45. 40, still going back in Argo territory. 35-30. And finally pushed out of bounds on the far side. But it's the second pick of the night. The first for Nelson Lacombo. An Olympic RTM's turnover on the final play of the third quarter. 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The fourth quarter is next. 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
4: Not a bad time for Nelson Lacombe's second career interception as he picks off Chad Kelly for the second time tonight. Now the 17th interception of the season thrown by Kelly, and the Riders are operating at the Toronto 29.
5: The Riders' defense have responded. They're on task. It's this offense. I mean, there's been three drives now that have essentially started in the Argonaut territory, and we've got nothing to show for it. The door's still open. We're only down by seven. Something's got to happen here. I mean, if it doesn't happen here, I don't know when it's going to happen, because they're on the 29-yard line. This is a massive opportunity. Fourth quarter, going into pill lounge. Let's go execute. If I'm the Argos, on the other hand, too, it's interesting. If Daniel Johnson's in, the tendency for the Riders has been to start off left and then cut back to the left, like away from Daniel Johnson as in the tight end spot. I don't think he's in right now. So,
4: wow, this is interesting. On the far sideline, head coach Mike Miller has thrown the challenge flag. So they used the break between quarters to take a look at whatever replay they could find and are now challenging for pass interference or illegal contact on a receiver. So Andre Poole is coming out.
5: I said, look here, Mike, it's too late for all this.
4: I don't think you're allowed to.
5: Yeah.
4: And
5: Poole's sorry, Mike.
4: Well, Andre Poole is talking to the replay center. Of course, those conversations brought to you by Regina Trades and Skills Center. And Andre Poole's about to announce it as Trevor Harris can't believe it. He's like, how can you use the quarter break to your advantage that way? And Andre Poole is going to take a walk towards the Toronto bench. Now he'll stop at the 32. This could become a play-by-play of the referee if we're not careful here. Poole gets the call from the sidelines. Going to relay it. Now Stoll holds the button on the hip as he'll come to the near side this time, trying to get away from the players and the sound as Coach Mace is talking with two officials on the near side. And
5: Mace is also pissed now.
4: Here comes Poole. He'll whisper in the ear of Corey Mace as he's got two other officials beside him. And now he's going to back up, and it looks like he's going to make an announcement to the crowd.
6: Coach wanted to challenge. He had a period of 30 seconds after the end of the play. By rule, he cannot challenge. He's going to be penalized for delay of game, 10-yard penalty. First down, Saskatchewan.
5: Oh, wow.
4: What would have been more appropriate would be to lose your challenge and the timeout, but the Riders will take the 10 yards, move it up to the 19.
5: That's huge. That is huge. For an offense that's really struggling, that's massive.
4: Inside the Ashdown Furniture, Appliances, and Interiors red zone, the Riders are 1-for-2 there tonight.
5: So if I'm Toronto, I come out of here, and I'm looking at Adarius Pickett, and I'm saying, look, man, we're going to send you. Let's send Pickett here off the strong side edge, because we got to get the ball out of Trevor Harris's hand. The problem is, if Pickett comes right now, there's three receivers to his side.
4: Argos show seven-man pressure. They all come. Handoff, backfield, stopped immediately. Daniel Weave, a little shovel pass underneath, was caught before it even started.
5: Well, we're lucky he wasn't fumbled, because the snap came up a little bit high, and so when they got it to the Weave, he bobbled it a bit too, and that was an all-out blitz like I thought they would do. Well, I didn't think they were going to all out, but sorry. I thought they were going to send at least two, one being Pickett. So now you're at second and, 15, Dave, it looks like?
4: From the 24-yard line, right-hand hash, the Riders.
5: Both defenses here have been great in the second half.
4: Five receivers.

0: set Saskatchewan, 3 to the far side. Keyshawn Johnson stays in the backfield. Pump once, twice. Harris can't find anyone. Now he'll throw it down over the middle. It's complete to the 5-yard line. First down, Saskatchewan. Big catch for the Riders. And Deshaun Mims, his first of the game.
1: See, and I think this is a mistake by defensive coordinator Greg Quick. You rush three guys and drop everybody back in the zone. If there's one thing Trevor Harris is going to do against a three-man pressure, he's going to find the pocket in the air in the pocket, and he's going to stay there until someone comes open. It's exactly what he does. He moves to his left a little bit, allows his receiver to come back into him and hits him. That's a mistake on Greg Quick's part.
0: Put it at the 6. First and goal from there for the Riders.
1: Send him again.
0: Dell Duncan, Busby in motion. Pre-snap. That's where three receivers settle for Harris. He looks to the far side. Far corner. It's up. It's caught. Touchdown, Riders! Keyshawn Johnson, his 7th touchdown reception of the season. And the Riders are a point away from tying it.
1: This is a great job by Keyshawn Johnson. So he rounds and out towards the sideline. But what he does that's not going to be noticed by a lot of guys is he actually comes back down. And Trevor Harris puts it so he's got to come back to it. But I'm talking about like back down. So he almost inches back towards the north side of the end zone, essentially making sure that he's the only person that's going to be able to catch this ball. Harris puts it in beautifully, and we are a conversion away from being tied at 22.
0: Alex Hale on for the point after. His kick is up, and it's wide to the right. The Riders will remain a point back, 22-21, with 13:02 to go in the fourth quarter. Toronto still in front. We'll take a break. The Argos get the ball when we return. 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
0: Take a quick look at the stats brought to you by Ritchie Brothers Auctioneers. Before we get to that touchdown drive for Nelson GM and Assiniboia and Avonlea, through this point in the ballgame, each team is 17 first downs. The Riders have 87 rushing yards to Toronto's 14. Toronto is 333 passing yards to the Riders, 216. Net offense, the Riders have 297 yards to 333 for the Argos. Trevor Harris now 17 of 27 for 216 yards and 2 touchdowns after that last toss of 6 yards. It came after an interception by the Riders' Nelson Lacombo that took the ball down to the 29 plus the penalty of 19. The Riders find themselves into the end zone. Of course, your touchdown drive brought to you by Nelson GM in Assiniboia and Avonlea. However, the failed point after attempt leaves Toronto still in front, 22-21 with 13:02 to go. Alex Hale stays on the field to kick it off. It's a pair of returners back in Janarian Grant and Jake Herslow for the Argos. Hale, little end over ender. Going to take a bounce at the 35 to the 30 into the arms of Herslow to the 35. He's up near the 40 as the Riders again kicking away from Grant tonight. That'll give up some yardage, but not a big return as Herslow gets it up to the 41, and Chad Kelly of the offense will jog back out onto the field. Kelly 22 of 31 for 328.
1: Yeah. Well, and again, our first key was make Chad Kelly play patient. What that means is like force him to go through some of his reads, force him to stay low, and I think that they have. They forced him into making some bad mistakes, right? He's seen a few times where there's been nothing out there for him, so he tries to force something in, and that's when we've gotten the turnovers.
0: So first and 10 for the Argos from their own 41. There's 12:47 to go in the fourth quarter. First down, handoff. Up to the line and maybe a yard more, but not much as the handoff went to Qualen Jones, and the rookie out of Stephen F. Austin gets a yard, maybe two.
1: Caleb Sanders gets the easiest tackle he's ever going to have. Number 62, their left guard, Hunter, just left him alone completely. Sanders does a good job of getting down the line and filling in the tackle. Second and nine, and this building's starting to get a little bit louder, Dave.
0: Ball in the Toronto 42. The Argos draining the clock as best they can prior to snapping the ball in this second down play. Three receivers to the far side for Kelly. He's back to pass. Feels the pressure. Scrambles. Now dumps it off underneath. That is complete to the 45 up near the 49-yard line. Going to be a couple of yards shy from Qualen Jones getting to the first down marker.
1: And this is a quick punt situation for the Argos. Man, it's third and one. I'm going for this.
0: I think it's third and two, though.
1: No, look at this. It looks like they're marking it.
0: You're right. Yeah. I think you're right.
1: You're giving them a third and one. Why would you punt this? You're crazy. I guess they don't have Tommy Stevens. They're like, right, I'm going to risk it.
0: So on to punt it again is James Burnett. Going to try to pin the Riders deep. Quick snap. High kick.
1: Wow.
0: Big spiral into the wind. James Letcher Jr. fields it. It is one. Now he'll dance up to the 10. Stays in Browns. Going to get across the 15. He almost might have been better to see if that ball wouldn't have sailed out of bounds in the end zone. Instead, he brings it back, and the Riders' offense comes out onto the field. 11:20 to go. We'll take a break. The Riders trail by one. This is the 620 CKRM Cooperators Rider Broadcast Network.
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1: So if I'm Greg Quick right now, as the defensive coordinator of the Toronto Argonauts, I've seen enough. I've seen it to where we play a little bit of like zone and like leave spots open. No, I want a pressure. I'm coming with at least four guys. I'm coming with probably five every second play. But this first down here with the Riders, I'm sending pressure if I'm Greg Quick.
0: See what they do.
1: They got Riders break the huddle. Big heavy set in here, so your linebackers are going to be close to the line of scrimmage anyways. You may as well send them.
0: Three receiver look for the Riders. Harris in the gun. Takes a handoff underneath. Now he's going to throw it far side. It's up, but it's going to be incomplete. Yep. Intended on the far side after a little move and trickery in the backfield for Keyshawn Johnson. It's incomplete, second down.
1: Well, Trevor Harris couldn't put any touch on this ball because the collapsed part of the offensive line was to his left side. And so when he went to throw this ball, because the O-line was kind of getting backed up into him, he couldn't actually just direct it, right? He kind of had to leave his hand up in the air. Second and 10. And again, Greg Quick is absolutely bananas if he rushes three here. He's got to rush the minimum of four here.
0: Ball on the Riders, 2, 10:45 to go in the fourth quarter. Four down linemen for the Argos.
1: Yeah, press coverage to the outside.
0: Harris in the gun, five receiver set. Fakes the handoff, back to pass. Pumps, gets hit, can't find it, it's on the turf. Ball is free. Who's going to have it? The Argos say they jumped on it. Andre Proulx trying to find it, waiting for an official indication. Touchdown, Argos.
1: Nope, safety.
0: Safety, pardon me.
1: Yep. So, see what I'm saying, though? Four down linemen, I mean, you saw

0: Of a little bit of the collapse. There was really nowhere to step up into the pocket because of the great job number 97 for the Argos is doing, and we're lucky to get that over top. Safety, and that's a big safety, Dave, because of the missed conversion, right? Now the Argos are back up by 3 points, and they're getting the ball back.
1: 10:21 to go, and the Argos will probably take the ball, I would assume, unless they're going to force the Riders to kick it off. But there's 10:21 left, and again, it was a fumble by Harris that was recovered by Trevor Harris in the end zone, resulting in the safety. So penalties really hurt the Riders again in that instance, as there was a penalty for holding for the Riders on that punt return.
0: Both defenses playing really well in this second half here, Dave. Here's the thing, though. I mean, the Toronto defense, I'd give a little bit more credit to them only because it seemed like they played the entire third quarter in their own, backed up in their own side of the field.
1: So Riders trail 24-21. They'll kick the ball off from their 20. Janarian Grant and Jake Herslow go back to retrieve this kick by Alex Hale. Right now, Devin Adams, the biggest cheerleader on the Riders sideline, going up and down despite not being active tonight, trying to get his team going. As Alex Hale, again, puts the left arm in the air and gets set to kick it off. He'll approach. It's going to be a high-driving kick to Herslow on the far side. He'll take it back at his 21-yard line. Start up the numbers to the 30, 40, cuts back to the 45. Flag comes out as he'll get brought down at the midfield stripe, but this should come back because it looks like an illegal block against the Argos. 10:14 to go in the fourth quarter.
0: Definitely wasn't an illegal block on Janarian Grant because he didn't do anything. Janarian Grant did his best to avoid any type of contact on this as the fullback. He's sick and tired of the Riders not kicking to him, but his reputation precedes him, and that's why he's not getting the football.
1: Well, and again, why would you pitch to Aaron Judge if you don't have to?
0: Yeah, fair.
1: So there are. Because
0: you're definitely pitching to Vladdy Guerrero.
1: Yeah, officials look like this might be against the Riders?
0: I don't know, man. If this is another penalty to the Riders,
1: Coach Mason's going to have steam come out of his ears.
2: Bring the return. Illegal interference.
0: Wow.
2: Saskatchewan number 47. That penalty is declined. First down.
0: No, they took it, Andre. What are you talking about?
1: Well,
0: they clearly took the penalty. They
1: have to take the point past the spot. And they're going to give Herslow the 54 of Saskatchewan. So the Argos will start with the ball on the Riders' side of center. 10 minutes. 5 seconds and counting to go in the fourth quarter.
0: Argos got to get a little more balanced here.
1: Kelly in the gun. Back to pass. Looks to screen. It does underneath. That ball is complete to Smith. He's got it to the Riders 50. Still on his feet. Going to be pushed out of bounds. Down around the 40. However, we do have flags down, or at least whistles sounding well after the play, as there's a flag in Rider territory up at the 35.
0: All the Argos are coming back.
2: Holding Toronto number 86. 10-yard penalty will replay first down.
1: So Coxie, who's had 4 receptions for 97 yards tonight, gets flagged for that penalty prior to yards being gained. So it's first and 20.
0: And here's the thing. So it's first and 20. One of the things I hope the Saskatchewan Rough Riders remember now is that you have to be looking for screens and draws here on either this first down or this second down.
1: Argos break huddle. The lone back in the backfield is Jones. He'll stand to the right of Chad Kelly. Kelly fakes the handoff, throws it far side. Mietal's got it, and he's going to run into a Rider, but be bounced out of bounds right at the line of scrimmage. It'll be second and 20.
0: Yeah, Mietal bobbled it, and he couldn't get upfield because he was trying to get the football. So now you're at second and 20, and this is, again, you got to watch for a screen. But, again, if I'm Saskatchewan, actually, I'm probably sending 5 at least. And here's why. We've got Chad Kelly kind of scrambled a little bit, and right, if your secondary holds up, it doesn't look like they're going to rush 5. It looks like they're going to rush 4. Anything to make Chad Kelly go through his progressions here.
1: Second and 20. Kelly back to pass. All kinds of time. Screens it underneath. That's complete to the 50 of Toronto midfield stripe. And that's it. Back near the original line of scrimmage for Quallen Jones. And it looks like the Argos will punt. As we've got conversations occurring in the Toronto backfield. No flags, though. So the Riders are going to force a punt, which is pretty good after giving up the safety and trailing by three.
0: Yeah, like I said, both defenses have really been good here this second half, Dave.
1: Josh Woods on that tackle. Good to see him back in action.
0: Yeah, exactly.
1: Punt coming. Punt return for EB Power Sports in Assiniboia. End over ender, James Letcher Jr. going to field it at his 9 on the far side. He'll spin out of bounds at about the 14 as he was met immediately. And Trevor Harris and the Rider offense jog back onto the field. 8:21 to go in the fourth quarter, 24-21 Toronto leads. This is the 620 CKRM Cooperators Rider Broadcast Network.
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1: On the B&A Petroleum text line, 306-936-6262, a shout-out to Rider Nation from Middlesex, North Carolina. 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
0: Bill Belichick got his first win today.
1: Yeah,
0: the college
1: big one,
0: season. North Carolina, Chapel Hill.
1: In Ireland, right?
0: Was that in Ireland?
1: I think that was in Ireland, yeah.
0: You think Doubles was there? We should ask him. Ask Moran if he went with the UNC. Hey, listen, he's royalty out of here.
1: Very true. B&A Petroleum in Swift Current, Assiniboia, Gravelburg, and many other locations serving southern Saskatchewan for over 30 years. 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Again, get set to text us at 306-936-6262. First and 10 for the Riders. They take over at their 13-yard line. Harris in the gun, stretching out his leg a little bit in the backfield. His play is whistled in by Andre Prue. Four receiver set, Conley the lone back in the backfield. Harris going to roll this way. He throws it up. Bridges has it. Does he have it in bounds?
0: Oh,
1: the officials say
0: that.
1: Yes, up at the 19, which would be a gain of 6.
0: No, I think Toronto's going to throw this red flag. Or at least they should, because there's no way.
1: Riders don't show a sense of urgency to get up to the line, so they believe it's a good one. Second and 4 on their own 19.
0: Maybe it's just the angle that we saw it happen on. Didn't look like it was good from here. We'll take it, though.
1: Harris. Yeah, absolutely. Second down and 4, Saskatchewan. Conley the lone back in the backfield. Argos load up the line. They'll drop back into coverage. Harris back to pass. Looks up. Has a man near side. It's caught right at midfield. Keyshawn Johnson hauls it in. 36-yard reception.
0: This is a fantastic job by Keyshawn Johnson tracking this football. This is pro-level stuff.
1: First guy over to congratulate him, Trevor Harris.
0: Yeah, so Keyshawn's running up the numbers, and because of where Harris throws the ball, instead of going back shouldering this, he creates a little bit of separation from the defensive back with his hand. Not enough for his offensive pass interference, and then just sort of lets it float into his arms. Great execution there. Good job, number 3.
1: Nice yards after catch for Pump Jacks Cathedral. A first down for the Riders in Argo territory. Harris to pass. Throws near side. Complete to the 40 and more. 35. 30. Still on his feet. 25. Still going. Finally wrapped up at the 15-yard line. Keyshawn Johnson. Have a day. Do it yourself, man.
0: It's just like the safety, number 34. Bubba Bolden overplays this initially and then kind of gets stuck in no man's land. And when Keyshawn Johnson catches this football, Bolden doesn't know which angle to take. And Johnson turns to the outside and gets upfield, puts the Riders right on the 16. This is a fantastic drive put together by Harris and number three, Keyshawn Johnson.
1: Inside the Ashdowns Furniture, Appliances, and Interiors red zone.
0: The Argos got to get their blitz. They tried to blitz there, but they were late. You got to time your blitz up a little bit better if you're Toronto.
1: First and 10 at the Argos 16. Dell Duncan Busby in motion pre-snap. Harris back to pass as the backfield empties. Harris underneath. That's complete. Weaves got it. Inside the 15, down to about the 12. Going to be a gain of 4. He takes a big shot at the end of the play, but it'll be second and medium again for the Riders.
0: Tubner's found his way back into this game, and he goes low and got another tackler up high. A good, tough run by Weave. That's a Saskatchewan tough ending to that play for Weave. It's a good job. Second and 7.
1: They didn't give him a great spot. Only a gain of 3 for Daniel Weave, but the ball transfers to the left-hand hash on the 13-yard line.
0: If I'm Argos, I'm sending them again. Why stop? Like, they're getting to Harris.
1: Five receiver sets, Saskatchewan, 3 to the near side. You're right, the Argos load up the line. Only going to bring 4, though. Harris to pass, and it's caught. What a catch by Keyshawn Johnson, who had a man in James Caesar draped all over his back. Incredibly, no flags, and this is going to be just shy of the first down, it looks.
0: Quick slant, and Caesar's right on top of him. And Harris does him a great favor by putting this just, he doesn't put it low, but he puts it outside. So either Keyshawn's going to catch it or no one's going to catch it.
1: You know, right? I know it's family day, but I still don't think a defensive back can piggyback on a wide receiver.
0: No.
1: Just saying. Third and 1. Big one here for the Riders on the 7-yard line.
0: We need this. And the Argos, I mean, if you're the Argos, you're going to go look at the way they're approaching it. They just got everybody on. They're committed.
1: Tommy Stevens, under center, to his right, runs to the line, gets the first down. Northern Fireplace Barbecues and Smokers, first down for the Riders, brought to you by Cooperators Bazandowski Insurance and Financial Services.
0: Good job. He needed 1. He got 3. Now, again, I think that, Dave, like, the Riders have kind of struggled in this little bit of the field here. It looks like it's a foregone conclusion that you score when you're in this area, right? And that's what everybody, you know, all the couch GMs like myself, this is not an easier to score in just because if you're the Argos, you're probably going to send pressure, right? Harris has got to find one of these quick slants or maybe a quick stop by the slot back.
1: Ball on the 4, first and goal for the Riders. Harris to pass, looks near side, into the end zone. It's overthrown.
0: Well, he's lucky it's overthrown, Dave. It would have been interception if he was putting it on the money there.
1: Look for Deshaun Mims. It'll be second and 4 from the 4.
0: Do you see what I mean, though? It's not an easy task because the Argos are just going to send the pressure, and Harris has got to essentially rely on someone to win a one-on-one or somebody to like there, just float toward the sideline. If I'm the Argos, I do it again. Right? You don't want to give Harris the space and just options in plots of the field. You want to blitz him right now because that's what's been working for him. I'd do it again if I was quick. And again, Harris is just gonna hope and trust that one of his receivers understands that they're going to have to cut something off.
1: 3.5 to go in the fourth quarter. It's second and goal from the 4. Harris, pass up to the corner. Can't get there. Dell Duncan Busby in a battle on that far side is coming up to make the play. Was a Darius Pickett, and now the Riders are going to have to attempt a field goal to try to tie it.
0: That's really good defense by Adarius Pickett. And it was the right call for Trevor Harris to try to get it. Why not go at Dell Duncan Busby? The last couple of routes he's run in one-on-one coverage, he's won. But Adarius Pickett just walls him off really well here and uses the sideline of the end zone essentially as another defender, right? So because of the way and how Dell Duncan Busby kind of drifts to the outside, he's essentially double teamed, right? He's got Pickett on one side and the sideline on the other. So the ball's got to be perfect and he's got to win a jump ball and nothing happens.
2: Saskatchewan is challenging the previous play for defensive pass interference on their receiver number 18. The play will be reviewed.
0: I don't think they're getting this. I think this is good defense, and I think that if it is a pass interference call, like, if there's any offense, if there's any interference, it's Dell Duncan Busby.
1: Well,
0: Darius Pickett is allowed to play this and wall this off.
1: Well, why not? You're going to be, again, you risk losing your challenge, the replay center, of course, and challenges for Regina Trades and Skills Center. You're going to lose the timeout anyways.
0: Yeah.
1: So why not take a shot? Maybe the replay center sees something.
0: No, if the replay center sees offense, defensive pass interference here, then the game is flawed.
1: I'd like to say that you're going to be right, but you just never know. So why not roll the dice, see if you get a call. If not, you come and try an 11-yard field goal. Just saying. So Andre Krul.
0: I'm with you, Dave. I get the logic, right?
1: Coach Mace this season in challenges is just one of six.
0: One of six, really?
1: Yeah.
2: But upon review by the replay center, the ruling on the field stands.
0: Yeah.
2: Incomplete pass.
0: Don't boo. Don't boo that. That's
2: Saskatchewan.
0: We shouldn't be booing
2: no
0: that
2: more
0: call.
2: Challenge, and they're charged one timeout.
1: So third down and four, the Riders have the kick team out on the field to attempt.
0: You know what?
1: 12-yard.
0: Want to know what'll spark something, Dave?
1: Tell me.
0: Know what'll give you a spark? A fake field goal here. Nobody runs those in the league. Let's run one of those right now. Let's run a fake field goal. If we get the look we practice against, let's run it.
1: All right. 12-yard attempt.
0: Oh!
1: Argos went offside. Argos jumped. Riders should get it. We'll wait and see what the call is from the sideline, but the Argos made an unnecessary error. Andre Krul, please make Rider Nation cheer.
2: Defensive offside, Toronto number two. At the distance to the goal, and it will be a first down.
1: You know what?
0: Ralph Hawley is absolutely giving it to Tavares McFadden.
1: You got to take your hat off to Kent Maggiore. His special teams tonight have been absolutely phenomenal.
0: Yeah, they have. They've been really good.
1: So as a gust of wind comes up, Coach Mace comes over and gives it to his punter who made the snap count call. So the Riders, first and goal now from the two following the penalty. A big mistake by the Argos. Can the Riders capitalize? Tommy Stevens into the game. Ball right between the goalposts. Clock counts down to the three-minute warning, and we'll have to take a timeout. Hang on, Rider Nation. The conclusion of this coming up in a moment. This is the 620 CKRM Cooperators Rider Broadcast Network.
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1: 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Riders are going to have the ball, first and goal from the two at the three-minute warning as they trail by three. A game that the Riders have never led tonight. Trying to come back from a halftime and third quarter deficit for the first time this season. The Argos have not lost when leading at half or the third quarter. And the Ottawa Red Blacks are still winless whenever any of that happens. Sorry, old joke. Riders break the huddle.
0: One of us is going to do it, Dave.
1: Tommy Stevens in under center on first and goal from the one. Lines are loaded up. Stevens to his left. Dives across. Touchdown, Riders! Tommy Stevens, touchdown 12. And Stone Cold does it again. And the Riders jump out in front.
0: Yeah, it's a great job by Peyton Collins and Zach Fryer on the left side. Just digging out, guys. Pad level nice and low. And then Stevens back over the top. The play set in motion by the motion, right? You've got Bertrand Odell moving right to left. And that essentially just widens out for some reason. Yeah, Bertrand Odell goes up and blocks the guy covering him. And Tommy Stevens, man, this guy, I mean, what do you do to stop him?
1: Now, this is going to be a little ugly. It's a point after attempt for Alex Hale. But the wind has just really picked up and started swirling.
0: You had to mention it. I was trying to keep it quiet.
1: It just blew right into my face a second ago, which would indicate that it's swirling out of the south end zone, which is where Alex Hale is going to attempt the point after. 2:57 to go. Clean snap. Chapman the hold. The kick is up. And it's good. Makes it a 28-24 advantage for the Riders. The first time that they have had the lead in the ball game, and now they need to find a way to stop Chad Kelly in the Toronto Argonauts offense with 2:57 to go. The Nelson GM touchdown drive. 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Well, it started all the way back at their 5-yard line, or 15, if you will.
0: Hey, listen, I'll tell you.
1: 10 plays, 95 yards, touchdown run, Tommy Stevens.
0: My bad, David.
1: No, we're good.
0: So, right now, I think that you've got to find a way to force Chad Kelly to hold on to the football, right? We talked about key number one. Let's make him be patient. So let's make him hold on to the football. You see when he gets those happy feet and extends that's when he's going to be money, right? But let's force him into turnover, Chad. Okay, holding on to the ball, trying to make a late decision, trying to force something. Because one interception, I feel like, potentially ends this game. So
1: Alex Hale and the kick team will come out. They've done their best to stay away from Janarian Grant as much as they can tonight. Grant will go back, and he's actually going to swap spots with Jake Herslow. For Hale, who's put the ball on the far hash at the 30-yard line, you can see the bench trying to get a touch, or at least his attention, to let him know that Janarian Grant and Herslow have swapped sides. Hale marches off his approach. Swirling wind here at Mosaic Stadium as Hale approaches. Going to kick it, and it's going to go to Grant. This time, far side, 10-yard line. He'll catch it to the 15-20. Start to the middle, cut back to the 30. Big hit, air at the end of the play. Oh, my. Coming up was Derek Roberson, the defensive lineman, in a cover situation. And he absolutely nails Janarian Grant. We do have an injured Rider, though, on the play.
0: All right, looks like he's getting up. Roberson, just a fantastic job. I mean, our special teams cover units, they've been playing outstanding today. I mean, Toronto has done everything to get the ball into Janarian Grant's hands. They have switched him like they did there. They have thrown him reverses, and just there's been nothing doing. And now this crowd gets to play their role in an attempted Argo comeback.
1: Argo start at their 29 with 2:52 to go, trailing by 4. Kelly in the gun. One-step drop, throws it near side. That ball complete to the 35-36 as the receiver Common stretches out for a gain of about 7.
0: See, a nice little snap decision by Kelly, right? Never mind to read. I'm just going to get it out to Common. Second and 3.
1: Not a great spot for Common. The Riders will take it. 5 receivers set for the Argos on second down. 4 down linemen for the Riders. Kelly fakes the handoff, throws it far side, great knocked play. Down. What a great play by the Riders. It's coming across with Marcus Fields to bat it away. It's going to be a third down. Pardon me, that was James Burgess Jr., 27 on the play.
0: This is a fantastic job by James Burgess Jr. It's a good sell by Chad Kelly. If I'm him, though, I take this ball. He should have ran with it because there was nothing really to the outside. It was going to be a foot race to the first down marker. Instead, he tries to throw the slant, but he puts it too far inside. That's where Burgess is able to make a play on it. To be honest with you, there wasn't really a spot that was going to be good for that slant. So this is a great job by the Saskatchewan Rough Riders defense.
1: James Burnett to punt it for the Argos after the incompletion. High spiraling kick. James Letcher Jr. back to receive it. Takes it at his 7. Comes up the near side to the 10, 20, 25. Tries to hurdle the man. Doesn't exactly work. He'll come down to the 24. A late hit by the Argos isn't flagged. And it'll be 1st and 10 for Saskatchewan with 2:28 to go, leading by 4. Riders have it at their 24-yard line as Trevor Harris completes a couple of tosses on the near side to Jack Cohn before heading out. Cohn's return pass almost picked off an official. I always wondered about that. But
0: that's why we haven't given Cone any reps.
1: No. The official almost backed into it. Come on. Jack doesn't need to catch a stray from
0: my
1: here.
0: My bad, Cone. That was. I think it's just this college football season's ramping up. Obviously, it's screw Notre Dame. He went to Notre Dame, so whatever.
1: First and 10 for the Riders. Going to try to bleed the clock as best they can. Ball to 24. A little ride and decide with Tommy Stevens. Gets around the corner, up across the 30, near the 31-yard line. Bodies fly near the end of the play, but a good gain on first down by the Riders.
0: This package, Dave, has been the icing on the cake here a few times this season for the Saskatchewan Rough Riders. We got one player getting up slowly. I think that's Weeb.
1: Thomas Bertrand Houdon.
0: Oh, it's TBH.
1: Yes. So he's going to actually take a knee down at the 29-yard line after that Tommy Stevens run. And you know what I thought was really

0: 31-yard line. Bodies fly near the end of the play, but a good gain on first down by the Riders.
1: This package, Dave, has been the icing on the cake here a few times this season for the Saskatchewan Rough Riders. We got one player getting up slowly. I think that's Weeb.
0: Thomas Bertrand-Houdon.
1: Oh, it's TBH.
0: Yes. So he's going to actually take a knee down at the 29-yard line after that Tommy Stevens run. And you know what I thought was really interesting is that Tommy Stevens, and I guess, again, I'm probably preaching to the choir, but professionals take their game seriously. And Tommy Stevens, the last couple of weeks, has been working at various indie times with the running backs, working on stiff arms, working on ball security, and it's just like... That shouldn't seem strange to anyone, but it's a really neat sight to see Tommy Stevens and the conversations that he has with Andrew Harris trying to improve that part of his game.
1: Right. I mean, again, I said this earlier, right? Be a star in your role. And he's done exactly that, right? You're going to be given a role in a football team for the course of the season, and that role is either going to increase or maintain the more you do well in it. And for Tommy Stevens, the reason this ISO package is out here on the field, it's not here now, the reason why it exists is because he's gone in and he's done it well every time they've given it a chance. I'll tell you what, man, if it hadn't worked out the first time he had fumbled or something, you would never see it.
0: Second and four, Trevor Harris now back at the helm. Conley the lone back in the backfield. Five receiver set Saskatchewan. Argos bring the house. Harris sees it, throws it, completes it. Great catch across the 41-yard line for a first down Saskatchewan. Nice play, Keyshawn Johnson.
1: Well, I'll tell you what made this play for Keyshawn Johnson. He knew that there was a defensive back that was approaching, and he walled him off. It was like watching a post-up move with a basketball player. It's a great high IQ play here for Keyshawn Johnson, and now we got the red challenge.
0: I don't know if he caught this as a second look on the instant replay. Looked like the ball maybe came out. Toronto's throwing the challenge flag already.
1: Well, he walled him off. Yeah, Toronto just... It's under 3 minutes, though.
0: Yeah,
2: Toronto is challenging the previous play. They believe the pass was incomplete. The play will be reviewed.
0: And again, you are allowed to throw a challenge flag in the final three if you've got a timeout.
1: Right.
0: So, head coach Mike Miller does throw his challenge flag and challenges this season. Miller is 2 of 6. Riders have lost their challenge thus far this evening. And like I say, on second look, it looked like that ball was secured with the help of the turf from Keyshawn Johnson. His arms went out, made the catch, but I don't know if he even took a step before going down. They're going to throw it here or show it here, and, well, maybe they won't. And I'm like, why would you at Mosaic Stadium?
1: Yeah.
0: But they're not going to.
1: Don't show the replay.
0: Riders are convinced it's a catch. The Argos, as you can well imagine, are not. 2:03 to go in the football game, and this is big because obviously if it's a catch, the clock can roll. If it's not a catch, then the clock won't start, and the Riders are probably punting the football. So Andre Proulx, I think he was just handed a water bottle. Oh, no, it was a person. I thought Trevor Harris handed Andre a water bottle. You just tell him what you saw, Andre. So Proulx waiting the call from the replay center for Regina Trades and Skills Center. Coming up, of course, our fifth quarter post-game show where we go to the locker room, and here comes the call from Andre Proulx. The Riders' offense has stayed out on the field. I don't know if that means anything or not. We'll wait and see. Suspense is killing me.
2: Upon review, the ruling on the field stands.
0: Huge.
2: Toronto is out of challenge, and they lost their... Charlotte, their timeout.
1: Let's see it. Now they're going to replay it. Yeah, the ball.
0: I don't know what a catch is. I really do not.
1: I got zero idea what a catch is.
0: But I'll take it.
1: Yeah.
0: Riders clock counting. First and 10 at their own 42. 1:55 to go. 10 seconds left on the play clock. Riders break huddle. Conley the lone back in the backfield. Extra bodies in along the offensive line. Little riding aside from Tommy Stevens across the 35, 45, 50, midfield, 50, flag comes down,
1: back.
0: 40, 35, 30. He gets pushed out of bounds from behind, but a huge run from Tommy Stevens, but flags down. We'll wait and see if this is yards after the run, though, or after the first down was achieved. Coach Mace can't believe the call. Andre Proulx waiting to hear from his officiating crew.
1: Hey, ask Mark Wade McDaniel what he thinks of this call.
2: Before yards were gained, holding Saskatchewan number 87, a 10-yard penalty, will replay first down.
1: Well, what I will stress here is even though it's first and 20, we are up 4, not 3. Okay, that's big because there's 1:38 left on this game clock.

0: All right. And the Argos, if they ever do get this ball back, that's a massive if, they're going to have to score. They're not just going to have to kick a field goal. Let's just all remember that.
1: First and 20 now. I chuckled at Daniel Weeb getting a huge bear hug from Jamarcus Hardrick saying, it's okay, young man. We'll be okay. But Daniel Weeb, all 5'9", 185 of them, took a penalty against a defensive lineman, apparently.
0: Yeah, holding the receiver, the smallest guy on the field, holding a defensive lineman.
1: First and 20 for the Riders. Harris is in, back under center. Turns, Quali Conley gets the ball. 30, 35, 40. Turns, 45, still going. 50, he's almost got the first down, indeed he does. 21 of the game, first down, Quali Conley.
0: Move the sticks. This is fantastic. First of all, the Argos should have known a draw or a screen was coming. Second of all, terrible tackling technique. And Quali Conley, this is just elite level balance. I mean, you got a safety boulder trying to shoulder check you like he's playing hockey. And he's able to stay on his feet and move the stick. Second and 10. I'll tell you what, Dave, I have a feeling that that might have been it.
1: Alex Tubner was the man that tried to lay that body check. So the Riders bring out Tommy Stevens, first and 10. A minute 15 to go. The clock still counting. Stevens fakes the handoff. Now going to look for a hole. Gets across midfield. Actually gets caught from behind.
0: Yeah.
1: Is coming up was, I think that was Tubner at the end of it, but regardless, it's a gain of a couple.
0: It was a really good job here. Derek Slowika sees this the whole way, and he looked reckless abandon. If this had turned into a bootleg, the Argos were screwed, but it didn't, so Slowika gets away with it. But he's committed fully here to tackling Tommy Stevens from behind, and he does. So obviously this is game here for the Toronto Argonauts. You know, the clock's running, it's 104, it's going to be under one when the ball's snapped. They got to get a stop here.
1: Second and 7 for the Riders at the 54-yard line of Toronto. Stevens in the game. Fakes the handoff. Just going to hold it. Gets across midfield down to the 52, call it, of the Argos. So it'll be a 3rd-and-5 situation for the green and white, leading by 4. And they'll be able to drain the clock down to 25 before having to snap it.
0: So the Argos defense did their job, and now they're going to say, okay, offense, you got to come out here and do your job.
1: So Oscar Chapman on to punt, a 46.8-yard average on the season. Two times he has pinned the opposition inside the 10. And he's got Janarian Grant and David Ungerer to contend with, and they are spread out across the length of the field, both standing at their 4-yard line. Wonder if the Riders are going to take a timeout here prior to the clock hitting zero. So 33 and counting on the game clock, 5 seconds to go on the play clock. Riders maybe just going to let this roll.
0: Yeah, they're bleeding.
1: Nope, they did take the timeout. So the Riders take the timeout with 25 seconds to go. As mentioned, our fifth quarter postgame show is coming up. We'll go live to the locker room, head down and join Tegan Whitco at field level momentarily, as well as get to your offensive and defensive game stars. Our unsung hero of the day game and Saskatchewan, get ready to honk your horns with a happy honker award tonight.
0: This quickly becoming one of my favorite segments, Dave.
1: Is it?
0: Oh, yeah.
1: I like that.
0: Yep.
1: I just love the honks.
0: You have turned me into a believer in the happy honker.
1: All right. So the timeout has been issued. The timeout has been taken. Oscar Chapman is on. Big snap here for Mike Benson.
0: Yeah. You think? A terrible snap here would be a disaster.
1: 26 seconds to go. Snap is good. Chapman going to kick it high in the air, far side, and it's going to bounce out of bounds directly. The Argos are going to have amazing field position with 19 seconds to go.
0: But again, remember what I told you. They got to score a touchdown.
1: Yes.
0: Not a field goal they need, right? And that's I think, the great divider right now for Toronto Argonauts. I just don't feel like, because the way the Saskatchewan Rough Riders are going to play it, right? They're going to just sort of sit back there in something like a quarters coverage. So
2: 10-yard penalty will be enforced from where the ball went out of bounds. And a first down.
1: So the ball will be moved up to the 34-yard line. That's where Chad Kelly and the Argos have it. Kelly threw for 277 yards in the opening half. In the second half, he has been limited to just 73. 355 yards for Kelly, who is 26 of 36 and is in the gun. Stop motion, nothing doing from the Riders and moving. Kelly calls his receivers to the line again. He's back to pass. Looks. Scrambles. Far side. Dumps it off underneath to the 45. Out of bounds there is the receiver, Kaufman. And it'll be a gain up near the 46-yard line.
0: Yeah, they're going to need a couple of those. So they need one more at least to try to get to the Hail Mary throw that they want to get.
1: 12 seconds to go here in the fourth quarter. Riders have four defensive linemen into the game. Everybody else is dropping back into coverage. Argo's in a huddle. You can see Chad Kelly's head moving up and down as he's screaming the play in. His Rider Nation's on their feet. Three receivers far side for Kelly. One blocker in the backfield and Isaiah Smith. Kelly gets the ball. Back to pass. His time. Looking. Steps up. Fires it deep over the middle. It's up. It's incomplete. Into double coverage. Tried to find Jake Herslow, who does a cartwheel into the end zone.
0: Yeah.
1: He doesn't stick the landing, so no pass interference call. It'll be second and 10 with five seconds to go.
0: I was actually going to say that, Dave. It was a great job by the Riders' defensive backs to just not be goaded into a pass interference call by going for the football, right? You just sort of wall off the receiver, make sure he's not able to catch it.
1: 5 seconds to go. Likely the final play of the game. Argos do not have a challenge. No timeouts left. Riders waited until there was 3 minutes remaining to take the first lead in the ball game. Can they hold on for a victory? To keep pace in the West. The Argos look for a hook and ladder play as Kelly's in the gun, snaps the ball, 4, 3, Kelly has to step up, looking, now he backs away, still can't find anyone, Kelly still on his feet, Kelly lines it up, throws it deep, it's short, it's down to the 15, tackle made, game over, Riders win! Make the final, Saskatchewan 28, Toronto 24.
0: Look at the entire defensive lineman. A hard day at work, tough day at the office. That's a W, and we needed it.
1: 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Tegan?
3: I'm down here with Dell Duncan Busby. Of course, tonight, 4 receptions, 82 yards, and a touchdown. Talk a little bit about that touchdown reception and what you saw from the pass coming from Trevor.
4: Trev threw up a perfect ball. Knew that it was going to be man coverage, so I figured I had an opportunity on the route. Won the route. Rest is history.
3: Now, you did take the win tonight. However, there were some times where your team struggled offensively tonight. So without having a chance to look at tape yet, what do you guys want to clean up?
4: Just being a little bit better on first down. I think that's the big emphasis that we've been talking about for the last couple weeks, being a little bit better on first down. And then, we're one of the best second down and long teams in the league. So we just want to keep that rolling. And honestly, we just don't want to make it as hard on ourselves on second down.
3: Now, talk about those young receivers who have stepped up now that you guys are battling some injuries this season.
4: Those guys have put in tremendous effort. Obviously, like Dylan, Daniel, Mims, all those guys, they put in great work this offseason, throughout the season, to know the playbook. They're moving around to different positions, so that's just really a testament to those young guys putting in the extra work.
3: Now, finally, I saw you up on the bench hyping up the crowd at the end of this game, deep into the fourth quarter. Just talk about how cool it is to see this building sold out.
4: Oh, man, it's so cool, man. I love it. 13th man is the best in the whole league, man. So I love that everybody came out, and this right here was a little preview for what's to come next week, man. We're just going out there, just go out there, ball, and just do what we got to do.
3: Enjoy the win, Dell. We'll see you next week.
4: Thank you very much.
1: Dell Duncan Busby downstairs with Tegan Whitco. Her sideline reports for Steelcraft Doors in Regina, Saskatoon, and Prince Albert. The fifth quarter postgame show is coming up. The Riders improve to 7-4 in the campaign. The Argos drop back to 5-6. The final score, Saskatchewan 28, Toronto 24. 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

0: Well, essentially, the Riders shut out the Toronto Argonauts in the second half. They gave up a safety touch, but essentially.
1: That defense played fantastic. It's exactly what you wanted to see, I think, moving forward.
0: 28-24, the Riders win. How did it happen? 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It's opening kickoff. Hale's left arm is elevated. He approaches the ball. And a little high, swift, end over end is going to go and be fielded by the Argos. Isaiah Smith alone back in the backfield as three receivers scamper near side. Kelly, goal line, touchdown. Tyler Common, who had a couple of touchdowns in the team's first meeting, he goes ahead and he catches it right at the goal line and stumbles in for the touchdown, his sixth of the season. Kelly back to pass on second and long, has time, feels the pressure, scrambles, now throws it up, and it's picked off. The Riders have it to the midfield stripe and more into the Argos territory to the 45-40. Finally going to be brought down there, but an interception for Saskatchewan. And who else? James Burgess Jr., first pick in the CFL. Harris to pass. Looks. Has a man that's caught in that Toronto territory to the 45-40. Going to be hauled down there, but a big first down catch by the Riders. Coming up with it, Del Duncan Busby. Four down linemen for the Argos. They'll rush four. Harris, corner of the end zone. It's up! Touchdown, Riders! Del Duncan Busby hauls it in. His fourth touchdown reception of the season. Kelly, back to pass. Has time. Feels the pressure and gets snapped. The time was there, but Kelly couldn't find anyone, and the Riders able to get home and make the play. Coming up was Desmond Evans for the sack, his third of the season. Kelly and the Argos break huddle. Four receivers go to the far side. Fake the handoff. Now to the corner of the end zone. It's up! Caught! Touchdown! Jack Kasser, his second reception of the season. The big fullback out of Carlton in his sixth CFL season hauls it in. Three targets, now four near side. Backfield empties. Target, though, is not going to matter as Chad Kelly is brought down. It's a second quarterback sack of the night for the green and white. Caleb Sanders gets home. So 51-yard attempt coming up for Brady Lidster. From the right-hand hash, that's the near side of the field, kicking towards the south end zone. No wind to speak of. Good kick as he gets it away. It's up, and it's through the uprights. Point after attempt coming up from Brady Lidster. And it's blocked. The Riders are going to scoop it up, and they're going to take it the other way. It's Marcus Sales. He's going to go all the way for a two-point convert for the Riders. So 55-yard attempt for Alex Hale would be his longest. Benson the snap, Chapman the hold, Hale the kick. It's an end-over-ender, lots of leg, and it's through. Alex Hale nails it and cuts into the lead. Ball far hash, no wind to speak of here at Mosaic. Clean snap, good hold, the ball is up, and Alex Hale is 2 of 3 tonight, this time good from 36. Three receivers far side for Harris, back to pass, over the middle, has Del Duncan Busby, he's got it, down to the Argos 40, big pitch and catch for the Riders as they move the ball into Toronto territory. So Harris in the gun, it is third and goal from the 3, back to pass, looks near side, doesn't see anything, now he'll gun it far side, and it's knocked down. He tried to find Daniel Weeb, but Tavares McFadden came up and batted it away. It's a turnover on downs. Kelly, back to pass, throws it over the middle, intercepted, the Riders have it to the 45-40, still going back in Argo territory, 35-30, and finally pushed out of bounds on the far side, but it's the second pick of the night, the first for Nelson Lacombo. Del Duncan Busby in motion, pre-snap, that's where three receivers settle for Harris. He looks to the far side, far corner, it's up, it's caught, touchdown Riders! Keyshawn Johnson, his seventh touchdown reception of the season. Harris in the gun, five receiver set, fakes the handoff, back to pass, pumps, gets hit, can't find it, it's on the turf, ball is free, who's going to have it? The Argos say they jumped on it. Andre Brule trying to find it, waiting for an official indication. Touchdown Argos.
1: Nope, safety.
0: Safety, pardon me. Yep. They'll drop back into coverage. Harris back to pass. Looks up. Has a man near side. It's caught right at midfield. Keyshawn Johnson hauls it in. 36-yard reception. First down for the Riders in Argo territory. Harris to pass. Throws near side. Complete to the 40 and more. 35, 30 still on his feet. 25 still going. Finally wrapped. snapped up at the 15-yard line. Keyshawn Johnson. All right, 12-yard attempt.
1: Oh.
0: Argos went offside. Argos jumped. Riders should get it.
2: Defensive offside. Toronto number 2 at the distance to the goal.
1: Oh.
2: And it will be a first down.
0: Lines are loaded up. Stevens to his left. Dives across. Touchdown, Riders! Tommy Stevens, touchdown 12. And Stone Cold does it again. And the Riders jump out in front. As Kelly's in the gun, snaps the ball. 4-3. Kelly has to step up. Looking. Now he backs away. Still can't find anyone. Kelly still on his feet. Kelly lines it up. Throws it deep. It's short. It's down to the 15. Tackle made. Game over. Riders win. Make the final. Saskatchewan 28, Toronto 24.
3: Your replay, of course, of the game brought to you by Prairie Gun Traders in Avonlea. The final score, as you heard, 28-24. The Riders win. We're going to go to the locker room with Coach and our offensive and defensive game stars in a moment and get your horns ready, Saskatchewan. That's coming up next. This is Saskatchewan Rough Rider Football in the home of Rider Nation, the 620 CKRM Cooperators Rider Broadcast Network.
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3: 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And the question is, Saskatchewan, get ready to honk your horn. If you're not near a horn, get to your phone, 306-936-6262, and text the word honk. We don't have an offensive... We have an offensive game star, a defensive game star. We don't have a special teams game star. Should the entire special teams, though, be considered a game star?
1: Listen, I mean, they struggled a lot at the beginning of the year, right? We had a couple touchdowns, but since that point, they've been great. And today against an Argo team that, again, they tried a couple of reverses. They tried to switch Denari and Grant. Just they knew that he's a massive piece of their ability to be successful. And they covered really well today. But, again, I think our defense deserve a ton of credit. And it's just I think that they're probably feeling pretty good. But I will say this. I think that it's one of those victories, though, where you got to say, great job. We got the win. That's what matters the most. Let's celebrate this. Let's feel good about this. Here's some plays. But there were some things we still got to work on, right? I think offensively, we got to get a little bit more in tune with ourselves right now. But this is a great win. This is an important win. And obviously, one of the reasons why it was an important win is because we got Labor Day coming up.
3: All right. Everybody's had a chance now to get their horns ready. So if you think that a Game Star Award should go to the entire special teams, whether that's drawing teams offside on penalties, kicking away from Janarian and Grant, maybe going ahead and running an onside punt, whatever you say, if you like the honk, give us the honk. On the count of three. 1, 2, 3. Special teams. 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
3: Mark Johnston from Play 92 Mornings joins us up in the booth as we celebrate a 28-24 victory by the Riders over the Toronto Argonauts. There was a sold-out crowd.
21: Great crowd tonight. It was energetic, especially near the end. It was awesome. And then the next one sold out, too. So two straight games of sellouts. It's a lot of fun here at Mosaic.
3: Family day. There was a lot of junior people that were shadowing you and Sabine. And that looked pretty cool.
21: Yeah, and I don't know if you saw, but we did the stats all right. And there was a kid, and his dad helped them, being family day, right? And the question was about how many pass attempts Trevor Harris has had in his career. And dad said 600.
3: Yeah.
21: Not a good answer.
3: Not quite. No.
21: Not good at all, no. So, yeah, that was a tough one. That correct answer? Do you want to take a stab? 12th all time.
3: Yeah, I'm trying to think.
21: Putting Dave on the spot, I like
3: no,
21: this.
3: No, it's probably 8,200, something like that.
21: 4,705 attempts.
3: I cut that in half. I was doubling it. I carried the two schools back in on Monday, right?
21: Can we go back on that? Can Dave
3: change that's right. Let's go to the replay center. Let's get them involved in more of this broadcast, shall we? Monday, of course, back to school. Parents and students will be getting set to go. Some go Wednesday, I understand.
21: Yes. Are your kids...
3: No. They didn't take their dad's plan where he did grade 12 for 3 years. The best 3 years of my life.
21: It's crazy that school is back already. I mean, I don't have kids that are going to school, but that's why I think this was a sellout, right? Their last kind of hoorah before going back to school next week.
3: There you go.
21: Yep.
3: Fantastic time. You guys looked like you had fun. Thanks for doing this.
21: Always fun. Yeah, thanks for letting me sit there, Luke. I appreciate it.
3: Yeah. Mark Johnston joining us from the Play 92 Mornings here in Regina. Of course, you can listen to him, stream him, whatever you want to do. It's a good time when he is there. Coach Mace is going to be joining us momentarily. In the meantime, let's get to our unsung hero of the game. And we know who the game stars are.
1: Bad etiquette.
3: What did you do?
1: You know, well, Mark's here. He's on. I'm just sitting here texting. Not giving him a seat. Right? The guy's been walking around this stadium all game.
3: Yeah.
1: The least you could do is just let him take a load off. And here's me checking my bets for the day and stuff like that.
3: maybe that won't earn you the Unsung Hero Award, Luke. It's brought to you by SEIUS, Saskatchewan's first healthcare union. We will do that as we've got some of our game stars in just a moment. First, though, we could talk about our unsung hero. Do you have a nominee quick before we go downstairs, Luke?
1: Our unsung hero. Well, look, I got to say, well, we got... No, you know what? I don't know who the unsung hero would be.
3: Okay. Well, we'll come back to that then. 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You didn't take a lead until the final 3 minutes of the ball game, but you got the W. Tell me your impressions of the ball game.
0: Man, that's the only thing that matters. We was able to get that win. It's a crazy team effort. I mean, we had to battle back from a little bit of a deficit from the first half. But, you know, granted, they had a great team. They had a great plan. But we was able to come back in that second half and just put it all together. So just credit out to everybody. And we just got to keep this thing rolling.
3: Chad Kelly threw for 277 yards in the first half. Then you slowed him down in the second half. What changed?
0: Honestly, nothing really changed. I mean, we always got our rules and we always got, you know, our keys to our defense that we just got to lock in on. And pretty much we just had to play a little bit tighter on the receivers and just challenge them a little bit. And, you know, granted, he's a great player. He's going to find his receivers that make great plays. But like I said, we got a great defense. We got great players all over the place. And we play a little bit tighter and we don't give up explosives. I mean, it's going to be hard to beat us every time.
1: Yeah, one of the things that I was saying is that the turnaround kind of started when you blocked that field goal and you took it for two. You guys have actually been close to blocking field goals here a couple times this year. Do you think that, I mean, talk about the momentum that just stealing that 5 points at the end of the first half gave you.
0: Yeah, it's huge. I mean, it wasn't me that blocked it. I'm pretty sure it was Mike Rose that blocked this. But, I mean, credit. I mean, special teams is a huge part of this game. And, you know, even on their side, you know, they got Janarian Grant who can make plays all over the place. But for the swing of the game, I mean, we got 2 points there. And then we got we got a field goal at the end. So that was 5 points. And, shoot, our offense got the ball back in the first half or the second half. And, shoot, if they were able to score, you know, we're back in the game. It would have been, I'm pretty sure, about a 3-point game at the time. So, granted, they didn't score until a little bit later, but at the same time, we put it all together. So, that's all we need.
1: I felt like you guys really turned it around in that second half, man. What was the conversation like? What was the difference between the first half performance when Chad Kelly was moving around the pocket, hitting long balls, to the second half performance where you guys really condensed them?
0: Honestly, I think we just played a little bit tighter defense. I mean, we talked about it on the sideline and in the locker room. We just said we just got to challenge these guys. I mean, we feel like we can run with anybody. You know, we got speed all over the place. You know, we got vets. We got, you know, playmakers all over the place. So when we challenge receivers, we take away the quarterback's first read. You know, he's got to go through his whole progression. And then with our D-line eating the way they are, I mean, it's like I said, it's going to be hard to beat us.
3: Marcus Sales, our defensive game star, 7 tackles, a special teams tackle, and a 2-point convert, scoop and score, if you will. To rewind back to Wednesday, quoting your coach, we're ticked off right now. And then yesterday he said, you know, we've got to celebrate successes. You got into that end zone. You just threw the football discarded looking like, okay, let's go now. Can you tell me your emotions when you scored that?
0: Yeah, I mean, I scored, and pretty much, I mean, I already know that we're down. We're down in a pretty good deficit, so there's not really too much for me to be celebrating at that moment. You know, I'm happy that I was able to do that. I'm happy that our team got that momentum, but at the same time, we still got to fight back into this game. So, you know, granted, when that second half came, I mean, we turned it around. So, I mean, it's credit all over to the defense, and then shoot, the offense as well, coaches. I mean, they did a great game plan, and you know, we came out with that win.
1: Last question from me, Marcus. Hey, talk about Nelson Lacombe, man. He's been in and out of the roster. You guys have moved him into about three different spots on this defense. Today he comes up with one of his first interceptions, I think, of the season, if I'm not mistaken. What has been the key to Nelson just coming in and really turning it on this year?
0: Man, I mean, he's one of the vets on his team. You know, he's one of those guys. He's so smart. I mean, that's the first thing. You ever talk to him, he's so intelligent. And, you know, when it comes down to his player, he's one of the fastest guys on the team. You know, he talks. He leads us when he's back there at safety or even when he's at that corner or whatever. He makes plays. So, I mean, we always got trust in him. And, you know, he's even his last couple years that he's been here, I mean, he's always so close to the ball. He gets his hands on the ball. And, you know, granted, when he ever comes up with it, he makes plays. So I'm happy for him. And I hope he can stay in the lineup. He can stay healthy, and you know he's going to continue to make plays all season. So,
3: last one for you, Marcus. Set up Labor Day. It's going to be a lot of fun in this building that's sold out again.
0: Yeah, I already know how it is. I mean, we've been here the last couple years, and it's always going to be a great environment. You know, they just had a big win yesterday, and like I said, we're going to watch the film. We're going to see what they're good at, what they're bad at, and we're going to take advantage. And Brandon, we're going to get a little bit healthy. We're going to, you know, watch the film. We're going to just make sure our defense is all together. And, you know, we're going to come back again that next game and show out again. So, I'm excited.
3: As always, appreciate your time and candor. Marcus Sales, our defensive game star. Thanks for doing this. All the best next week.
0: Thank you so much. See y'all.
3: Marcus Sales joining us downstairs, our defensive game star, brought to you by Quality Tire. I understand that head coach is going to make his way in, and Coach Mace will start us off. If you missed it, the Riders score a 28-24 decision over the Toronto Argonauts here tonight, and Coach Mace is ready outside the Riders' locker room. Coach, first and foremost, we award an offensive game star, a defensive game star, but I maybe might want to suggest your special teams in all facets tonight were game stars. Do you agree?
2: I absolutely do agree, man.
1: I
2: think, yeah, I got the squad with me.
1: Yeah,
2: I got the squad with me. They were amazing, man. You know, I thought there was a couple plays there where, you know, we missed some opportunities. Some penalties were called. I don't know if I agree with all of them, but they just played their hearts out. Did an excellent job. Obviously, we wanted to limit Janarian to be able to go out there and do certain things. But from the cover teams to the return teams, I thought it was excellent momentum for us, even down to the kicking game. Oscar had made a heck of a tackle, too. Jeez.
3: Oh, absolutely. And talk about your defense as well. I know you want to play connected football, and I thought that special teams, when Marcus Sales made that run on the two-point convert that he scored on, I thought that turned momentum, and then your defense, I thought, turned it around from there. What did you see differently in the second half?
2: Well, it was just one of those things at halftime, and that was a huge play for us. You know, I think Mike Rose ended up getting the block, and Sales took it back. I knew those points would be crucial for us. You know, we were pretty aggressive as far as play calling inside the 10-yard line, going for it on third down, just trying to get us some momentum. And, it didn't turn out for us, but that play was crucial for us, as you can see how it turned out in the end there with the score. But it was just a conversation at halftime. You know, we were down 10 points. We knew we needed everybody, and that's a character win, man. That's the type of win that I think great teams need to be involved in, just to kind of put a stamp on, you know, the belief and the trust that we have in each other to pull anything out in any situation.
1: Coach, the defense in that second half, man, they were on fire. I think both defenses played really well, but you guys sustained that second half the entire way through. Talk about any adjustments that were made, or was it just a matter of digging in?
2: No, I think Bill did a good job switching up. I thought the GP a little bit with some of the calls. And we were able to get pressure with four. We had some sub packages as well that got us off the field. And, you know, getting those guys behind the sticks on first down with a couple sacks. You know, we tightened up a little bit with our coverage and played a little bit of, more man. And then, obviously, you know, we were able to come through with you know, the big turnover. I thought early was Burgess coming in there. He did a hell of a job sniping that. But, it was just it was a great job, I think, by Bill and the coaches to adjust there at halftime and switch up the GP, and keep those guys accountable on the other side.
3: How about your Sasky boys in particular, Daniel Weeb, Deshaun Mims, and Nelson LaCombe?
2: Incredible, man. All those guys made huge plays for us. Mims had a great snag to move the chains there. Weeb, I thought, gave us energy all night, man. It seems anytime he touches the ball, there's big play potential. And then Nelly, finally, we got one from him. You know, I think the first one was like a spear that hit him in the chest. Thank goodness it wasn't a spear. He'd be out of here. But he caught the second one. It was timely for us, man. So excellent job.
4: Coach, you talked about it during the week. I was kind of catching up here as coming into the stadium, you know, moving around the personnel a little bit. Some of the moves that you made this week, did you feel like they were, did you feel like you saw sort of the desired result here with some of those moves?
2: A little too early until I, you know, right, hit it with a fine-tooth comb. But, you know, obviously, I think the big thing that jumps out was Burgess's pick early. You know, Shea made a few tackles. You know, you just want to see how they're doing as far as responsibilities of the details of the job. But, I thought we did a good job, man, for the most part, versus a very explosive offense and a great quarterback. So we're pleased.
3: Going to get you out on this one. Obviously, Labor Day is coming up next week. It's a big family fest on the field right now for folks that are listening on the radio and not seeing our stream at sportscage.com. You've got your family with you downstairs. I know it's back to school next week, and if you are following social media, I know that Mike has got a bit of a cough that might keep him out of daycare on Monday. I just hope that he recovers well and that the family is set as we enter a special week in Saskatchewan coming up to Labor Day.
2: No, absolutely, man. I'm looking forward to sharing that time with everybody here in the province. Nelly, we was just talking about your pick, finally, because the first one was scary, brother. we're incredibly happy, with the turnout today and having all the families here. I think the halftime with all the kids out there doing the dance, it must have been pretty cool. And then to back it up with Labor Day, we know how that atmosphere is going to be, man. So, yes, kids, listen to your parents, enjoy school, but make sure you skip it on Monday.
4: I don't know what you're talking about, Coach. I can't wait till these kids get back to school.
2: Hey, you ain't lying. My wife's right there. Hey, get their tails to school.
4: Hey, give us time. See you Wednesday. I'm chilling.
3: Coach, thanks so much for this. Appreciate it.
2: Thanks, guys. Cheers.
3: Head coach Corey Mace, 28-24. His Saskatchewan Roughriders are victorious over the Toronto Argonauts tonight here at Mosaic Stadium. Of course, next action for the Riders, as mentioned, is coming up on Labor Day. We will go back downstairs. Our offensive game star will join us momentarily. We are going to take a break and come back with that in a moment. This is the 620 CKRM Cooperators Rider Broadcast Network.
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3: Dave Thomas, Luke Mullender back upstairs here at Mosaic Stadium. 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You don't critique a win, do you?
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1: Baller.
3: One touchdown tonight. Yeah, you look at Baller. Keyshawn Johnson, that's his fifth 100-yard receiving game this season. I guess, is it same old, Keyshawn? Congratulations. Excellent effort.
12: Thank you. So, you know, I mean, it's a hard team, fought win. You know, that's what I put it on every time.
3: Tell me about this football game, because it looked at times in that first half there was a little bit of frustration, but the battle through came, and in the end you came out where you needed to be.
12: Yeah, you know, obviously, you know, I mean, me and Trevor didn't connect early, but it's a full game. You know, it's a full game, and you got to go out there, you know, you got to play four quarters, and that's what we did.
3: Tell me how you found room in the Toronto secondary, because you talked about it four quarters, but you could see even the communications you were having pre-snap with the younger receivers and Shamar Bridges, who's been here for 5 days. Like, how did you manage that all and find opening and room to move the ball effectively and efficiently?
12: Just the hard work we put in, you know what I mean, during the week. We put in a lot of hard work during the week. You know, Shamar getting here, he spent endless hours in a meeting room and with coaches, players, whatever it may have been. So, you know, he's a good player. He's made a lot of plays in this league. We got a lot of players in our receiving core and on our team that's going to make those plays. And, you know, we're all in it together. So that's the main thing.
1: Keyshawn, let's talk about the last catch you made that went to the replay, right? It, the slant you caught. I don't want to talk about the result of the catch. I like, from up here, it just looked like a fantastic job by yourself anticipating the defensive back and walling him off with your body. Were you like aware and did that, or did that just look? Did that just come naturally and organically because of the way you were running?
12: I kind of know where, you know what I mean, if I could get him on my back shoulder, I kind of just put my body in front of him and try to, you know, make him go through my hands and extend my arms out and, you know what I mean, make tough catches that way, away from my body.
1: Yeah, because that was an incredibly tough catch. And the one near the sideline, the long one, Dave, just a little bit. Talk to the kids about how you create separation at the top on those longer balls. Is it more tracking? Is it more just trying to keep your distance from the DB at that point?
12: Oh, yeah, you know, you got to see the flight of the ball, and then also after that, you got to see where the DB is. And if the DB gets too close, you got to put a chicken wing up, you know, try to get a little more space and, you know what I mean, turn and, you know what I mean, make the catch.
3: How big is this win for this team, Keyshawn?
12: It's huge. You know what I mean? It was the next game, so it was huge. Every game is huge. And, you know what I mean, that's the way we're going to take it, try to go 1-0 each week. And we know we have a big opponent next week, but that just, you know what I mean, that just played well. They played well each week. They're a good football team, so we got to come out flying.
3: Dan Weeb got his second career start at receiver, and him and Deshaun Mims, two Saskatchewan guys, I thought really played well tonight. What did you see from those two young receivers?
12: Man, if you could talk to Daniel, I got a lot of faith in him. Just from, you know what I mean, from him being at camp last year, going back to school, doing what he did. The kid works hard. He does everything that he needs to do in the film room, to practice. You know what I mean? He's a hard worker all around. And I have the high expectations for those guys just like that. Mims does the same thing. So I got high expectations for those guys. You know what I mean? As much as it could be anybody in our room.
1: You guys also, Ice got
4: Dell Duncan Busby in the first half. You guys got him isolated on a safety and I believe on the linebacker, and he won both routes, man. Was that something that you guys talked about? Was it intentional? Did you leave the huddle saying, hey, man, you got this one-on-one? Because he ran a couple critical routes in that second quarter that ended up with a score.
12: Yeah, it just depends on what the defense does. You know, Trevor's going to see, Trevor knows everything. He's going to see what defenses do. And if they try to take away one thing, we have another guy that we believe in that can make high plays all around our room. That's why I say it's not just one guy. It's a full team effort. And especially as a receiving core, we hold ourselves to a high standard. And I make sure those guys hold themselves to a high standard as well.
4: There it is.
3: Keyshawn, we've had some great conversations. You've been kind enough to share what you see in games, on field, on different plays. When you look at your body of work, what are you more proud of right now? The way that you see a game and are mentally able to be on the same page as Trevor Harris. So, for example, blitz coming, you read that. You seem to be on the same page with Trevor the whole time, and your mental level of the game is at an elite level. But then you've just described your physicality and what you need to do in tough situations to make tough catches. What are you more proud of?
12: Just the consistency, being able to, be there for my teammates, week in and week out. I pride myself on that. And, being able to go out there and, play for four quarters and give my team everything that they need, give them everything they need out of me, no matter what it is. If I'm hurting, if I'm not, I'm gonna try to give my best.
3: I'm glad you didn't say your dance moves, because people on the sportscage.com stream would probably give you a thumbs up. So there was quality there. I'm not going to go ahead and call you out on that. But what I am going to ask you to get you out on this is Labor Day is a very important game here in Rider Nation, expecting another sellout next weekend. What does it mean inside the dressing room?
12: It's the next week. That's what it means. It doesn't matter the opponent. It's the next week. We're going to go 1-0, no matter who it is. It could be any team out there, and that's what we want to do. So we're going to prepare like that. We got to come in, tomorrow. We got to celebrate this tonight, let it go tomorrow, get back in the rooms, and come back with our best effort.
3: 10 catches, 146 yards, and a touchdown. Congratulations, Keyshawn, on an excellent effort tonight. Thank you so much for sharing your time with us here after the game.
12: Thank you as well for having me.
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4: You know, one of the things that you notice out of Marcus Sales and Keyshawn Johnson there, you can tell your confidence is just injected back into both of them, right? 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Now we're rolling, right? So, again, I know that there was, over the last couple weeks, there's been so much back and forth from the fan base and, everybody getting down and finding reasons to get down. But that's what a win does, right? That's what a big win does. I mean, listen to the way Keyshawn and Marcus Sales were talking just now. It's like the confidence is automatically injected back into you, and then you look at the next week with the Labor Day game. I mean, that's what you want. You want your players confident as heck when Winnipeg comes in here, because that's going to be a good game.
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3: 28-24, the Saskatchewan Roughriders defeat the Toronto Argonauts tonight to improve to 7-4. The Argos slip to 5-6. Let's take a look at your statistical story for Ritchie Brothers Auctioneers. In the first down department, Saskatchewan 23 to Toronto's 19. The rushing yards, 124 for Saskatchewan to 15 for the Argonauts. Yes, 15 for the Argonauts. The Riders, by the way, continue their perfect streak. When they run over 100 yards in a game, they are undefeated this season. In the passing department for the Saskatchewan Roughriders, 313 yards to 421 for Chad Kelly and the Toronto Argonauts. Net offense tonight, 429 yards for the Riders to 422 for the Argonauts. Each team committed a pair of turnovers each. And how about the time of possession tonight? The Riders 36-32, yes, 36 minutes and 32 seconds to the 23 minutes of the Toronto Argonauts. So the Riders had the ball a full 13 minutes longer than what the Toronto Argonauts did. Individually tonight, Trevor Harris goes 23 of 36 for 313 yards. He is now just 17 yards shy of number 10 overall in the Canadian Football League, which would surpass Doug Flutie. So a good night for Trevor Harris with a pair of touchdown tosses. Running the ball, Quali Conley, 10 carries for 78. Tommy Stevens, 10 carries for 25. Receiving, Keyshawn Johnson for the Riders, 10 receptions on 14 targets for 146 yards and a touchdown. Daniel Weeb, 6 catches for 56 yards. Then Del Duncan and Busby, he hauled in a touchdown. You can see it there on our stream at sportscage.com in the back of the end zone, the south end zone in the sun. 4 receptions for Dell for 82 yards.

0: for 16 yards. The other running back, Qualen Jones, 2 carries for minus 1 yards. Tyler Common, the leading receiver in terms of receptions for the Argonauts, 8 catches for 115 yards. DeMonte Coxey, 4 catches for 146. Should mention that Common caught 2 touchdown passes. Defensive numbers for the Riders: Marcus Sales, 7 defensive tackles, a special teams tackle, and of course picked up that blocked field goal and ran it back for a 2-point convert. Josh Woods, Jonathan Edouard, Nelson Lacombo, and DeMarcus Fields all had 4 defensive tackles apiece. Caleb Saunders had 3 defensive tackles and 2 sacks thus far being credited to him, while Isaac D'Arcangelo was the leading tackler tonight for the Argos with 6 defensive tackles and a special teams mark. Alex Hale tonight in the field goal department missed a convert, went 3 of 4 overall, connecting from 55, 36, and 12 yards. So that'll do it for your statistical look tonight here from Mosaic Stadium. Again, the final score, Saskatchewan 28, Toronto 24. On behalf, yeah, get ready. We're turning things over to you next. The phone number is 306-936-6262 or 1-866-767-0620. On behalf of color analyst Luke Mullender, of course, our great technicians here in the booth. We've got Pat that was working, Carter was working as well, and then Colson, Allen, and Curtis all back in Regina Studios. Jason Wood, of course, manning our video production and headlining that, and then we've got Ryan Masharik, our head technician, keeping us on the air tonight. Thank you all for your efforts. We're going to turn things over to Tegan Witko, Wes Cates, Justin Dunk. They're coming up next with the radio roundtable. Yes, on behalf of them all, we say goodnight from Mosaic Stadium. I'm Dave Thomas, and it's all been here on the 620 CKRM Cooperators Rider Broadcast Network.
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0: You're here with Tegan Witko, West Kate's Justin Dunk joining us as well for the Echo Sound Radio Roundtable as your Saskatchewan Roughriders take this one 28-24 in a game that was maybe a little too close for comfort when it comes to some fans in Rider Nation. Lots to get to here, so let us know what you think about this win for the green and white. First game back after a couple of losses on the road here and heading into a big one against Winnipeg next weekend during Labor Day weekend. But we'll get to that as the show goes on. Give us a shout if you want to give us your input, okay? 1-866-767-0620. That's the toll-free number. You can also call us local 306-936-6262, and that is a phone number that you can text as well. 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Wes, let's throw it over to you to begin to kind of get your initial thoughts when it comes to this win for the Riders.
1: Yeah, I mean, it was a great game from start to finish when you look at it in its totality, but it really, the Riders started off slow. It was James Burgess that really got them going with that pick. I mean, that was kind of the one stat he had, but it was a great impact on the game. And then you look at how Toronto dominated the first half, and you're talking about 20 seconds left in the first half, and Toronto's supposed to go up 23-7, get it blocked. Sales takes it back. 2 points there. Then you do some good time clock management. Alex Hale booms a 55-yarder. You snipe 5 points there. Those five added to the second half points. It was a 21-2 turnaround to win by four. And it was a hard-fought battle. Both teams kind of had some turnover situations. Obviously, Chad Kelly had a couple of picks. Riders had turnovers on downs. Didn't get some, you know, when they were in close a couple times in the first half. So it was just, it was a battle. But the Riders did a great job of making it close in the second half and then ultimately pulling it out.
0: Yeah, they didn't really have the lead in that game until, you know, deep into the fourth quarter there. So I know there was a lot of people a little bit nervous at the end of that first half because it took them a little while to get rolling there, but they did end up pulling this one out. 28-24 was the final score in this matchup. We are going to get to your phone calls here shortly, 1-866-767-0620, or you can always call us 306-936-6262. Text us there as well. Justin Dunk of Three Down Nation joining us now for the call-in show as he always does. Justin, your takeaways.
2: They don't ask how, Tegan, they just ask how many. And to me, this was a tale of two very different football games. Chad Kelly in the first half, 295 passing yards, carving up the defense. And I thought what Corey Mace told Dave Thomas and Luke Mullender postgame was really key. The Rough Riders played more man in the second half, and I think that helped clamp down Chad Kelly and the Argos passing offense, but also the defensive line and the pressure that came at him, specifically James Vodders and Derek Roberson doing a tag team body slam on Chad Kelly in the third quarter, I thought was the turning point in the football game. From that point on, here's your super stat. Just 98 passing yards for Chad Kelly, and you know a bunch of those came on that final drive and especially that last play Hail Mary type throw to Demonte Coxey. So to me, that was a real key. Playing more man in the second half, getting after Chad Kelly, ultimately led to a Rider win. And hey, let's not forget about Oscar Chapman. To me, he was the MVP in this football game. And y'all know why, because of that hard count to draw Parvaris McFadden offside.
0: Riders take this one 28-24 in Regina. What did you think, Rider Nation? 1-866-767-0620. Let's get to our first caller here, gentlemen. It's Trevor from Regina. Number five is where we're going to find him on the line. Well, hey, Trevor, what'd you think about this game?
3: Hey, guys. Glad to be on. Thanks for having me. You know, I was pretty impressed with the overall output. You know, good team win. You know, there was a few kind of areas, you know, had me a little bit concerned. You know, one of those is the kicking game, and I'm sure that, you know, we're all kind of aware. I think that Alex Hale struggled a little bit today, and, you know, I wouldn't be against, you know, looking at, bringing somebody else in, you know, to compete, you know, to win that job and to, you know, to do that job for us here. But, you know, one name I want to throw out there is a guy, former NFL guy. His name is Justin Tucker. You know, that guy's, you know, he can bomb it. He can fucking rail. Sorry. He can.
0: He's oh, there's the Justin down. Tucker. That was the Trevor. First Justin Tucker
2: you
0: mention.
2: Were, he was so good, Trevor. Again with the Justin no, Tucker, though, we've been over this.
1: He's trolling us. I'm pretty sure.
2: He's been over this, Rider Nation. He has to be trolling us. Yeah.
0: He's definitely joking. Yeah, he's pulling our leg here. Come on, Trevor.
1: I will say, though, Toronto's field goal kicker missed one going into the the windy side, too. So maybe there is something to the Riders
2: Alex
1: Stadium.
2: Hale moved up in the kicker rankings, if you can believe it, in the Canadian Football League. He went from the second worst field goal percentage to the third worst because Brady Lidster struggled at Mosaic Stadium.
1: Yeah. Yeah, he was 1 for 2. And then he missed the extra point, too, as well, right? So, yeah. Well, Brady Lidster, I'm saying. Yeah.
0: Trevor from Regina, thanks for the call. 1-866-767-0620 or 306-936-6262. Let's head out and say hello to Ian in Saskatoon wanting to talk about the end of this game. He's on line number one. So we'll get to Ian. What did you think about this win for the Riders?
4: Well, I'm happy we won. It's a win is always a good thing. I have potentially a concern with Coach Mason, his decision-making in the last minute of the game. My comment hinges on whether or not... I thought we only had one timeout left. So we're moving the ball down. We got to a point where we had to punt. And he called a timeout. And then we did a kick. We punted, and it wasn't that great a punt. Now, had Toronto scored on the... Let's say our defensive back fell down, and Toronto, got a touchdown. They'd be kicking off to us. And we'd have punts left. Why did he call that timeout?
1: That's a good question. I'm not sure.
2: Are you sure there was a timeout called?
1: Maybe
4: I was under the impression there was a timeout called with 26 seconds left in the game.
1: Was there a challenge there? Maybe that's how he lost the timeout or something? I can't remember.
0: No, because they lost that timeout.
2: No, we'd have to go back and check because... Corey Mace, yeah, he threw that challenge flag away. Mm-hmm. You can't challenge anymore if you don't have any timeout. So I don't think they had a timeout there.
1: Yeah.
2: And they wouldn't have called it. I think I know what you're getting at. You're getting at you were wondering why Corey Mace would stop the clock there?
1: Yeah.
2: Is that it?
5: Well, we're going to be punting the ball. I don't understand. Well, I'm kind of confused both ways. Like, why he would stop the clock. And then why would we waste our timeout if Toronto was to score and that was our last time if it was our last timeout?
2: You got to double check that. I don't think Corey Mace would stop the clock. That doesn't make any sense. There's no way Mace would do that.
5: Yeah. So okay. Well, like I said, I might be wrong on that, but yeah, I'm very happy that we won the game. And it's when you got injuries all over the field, it's a win's a win.
0: A win's a win.
2: Amen.
0: Riders are back in the win column here after a couple of, rough outings. So thank you very much, Ian from Saskatoon, for calling us on the Echo Sound Hotline. We want to hear from you. What do you think about this Rider victory? Good, bad, otherwise? Let us know. 1-866-767-0620 is the number to call toll-free. Or 306-936-6262. Call or text us on that second one there. Let's take a quick break here, gentlemen. We'll be back on the other side. It's the 620 CKRM Cooperators Rider Broadcast Network.
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15: 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The sport

0: Riders take this one at Mosaic Stadium, beating the Toronto Argonauts 28-24. And we want to hear what you have to say. You're with Tegan Witko, Justin Dunk, Wes Cates. Give us a call, 1-866-767-0620, or at 306-936-6262. You can text us there as well. And we are getting a few people kind of piggybacking off what Trevor said earlier in the show here, concerns around Alex Hale. Now, I think the one thing that we probably should have mentioned here is he said, yeah, maybe bring in someone different, not Tucker. He was definitely joking, but, you know, there is still Dawson Hodge on the practice roster, right? I mean, that is something that they made a change a little while back. They brought in some competition. And, I mean, Wes, you and I were standing side by each on the sidelines here after the 55-yard field goal that he got in. I was like, okay. And then he misses that next one.
1: Yeah.
0: That point after. And I was like, that's what everyone's going to talk about. They're not going to talk about the 55-yarder.
1: Right. I was nervous about the 55-yarder. I thought that might turn into, you know, a little action going another way. But he nailed that one. And then, yeah, it's that end zone. I'm going to just put it on the south end zone.
2: Ooh, that was a shank, Wes. Come on, bro. What are you talking about? That's the issue to me that the fans have is, oh my gosh, yeah, bro, that could have been out the stadium. It was so wide right. That was bad. Credit for the 55-yarder, career long for Alex Hale. But I think when you see a second shank from him, remember, he had a shank earlier in the season, and that one misses by that much. Like, you can see it on our live stream, but, like, that was well right, Wesley. I don't know how much you slice your golf ball, but it was a bad slice.
1: It's been a rough season this year, so, yeah.
0: Well, at least he didn't doink it off the uprights.
2: I'm not calling you out. I'm just saying, from a kicking standpoint, that was a bad slice, man. Yeah. So, hey, I've been saying it, trying to speak it into existence for Rider Nation. Go out, call Ottawa, make a deal for Brett Lawther, bring him home. He knows the wind patterns. Get it done.
1: Yeah, Brett going to be like, new phone, who this?
0: I mean, do you blame him?
1: No. Well, I mean, like I said, if it wasn't 0-10, that's the only thing that might entice you to bounce, but I still wouldn't trust it if I was Brett. No, but I was going to say, to answer that last caller about the timeout, Mace called that timeout with 1 second left just to try to make sure that he burnt as much time as possible before they punted it away. He didn't want them to get a time count on the punt, even though it was a bad punt, and he probably would have been better off with the time count. But anyway, that's why that timeout was called, just to run as much clock as he could, but also make sure that they did a good job of getting the execution of the punt.
0: Well, let's head out on the phone line here, gentlemen. 1-866-767-0620 is the number to call us at, or locally, 306-936-6262. You can also text us on that number. Let's head out and chat with Dave, who's on his way back to Lumsden after the game. Dave, what did you think about this win for the Riders?
3: Hello, I originally called about the timeout caller, and exactly what the panelist said there. You want to drain as much clock as you can and leave the Toronto offense as little time as possible. So it was already addressed, but world respect for Coach Mace, but I was thinking, if anything, that first quarter, I think we had a 3rd-and-3 or something, take the points in the first quarter, but anyway, yeah, he's doing a good job coaching, and I just wanted to address the timeout.
1: Appreciate you.
0: Yeah, thanks so much,
2: Wes,
0: Dave.
2: All over it. Cash money. Yeah.
1: I got to give Lee Jones some credit. He texted me.
3: First time I ever called, so I got a call about that timeout.
1: Nice.
2: Hey, keep calling, man. We appreciate it. You got to keep us on the straight and narrow here. Make sure we're right.
3: Yeah, you bet.
0: That's why we have this show. Thanks so much, Dave. Drive safe back to Lumsden. All right, let's go out and chat with our next caller here, 1-866-767-0620 or 306-936-6262. Andrew was on his way back to Saskatoon. Well, hey, Andrew, what'd you think about this win for the Riders, 28-24 over the Argos?
4: I was very pleased. I'm not sure if it got answered, but the reason Mace called that timeout was because it was a pass completed over the middle and we killed 20 seconds. And then he called a timeout with 1 second left on the clock so that we could kill the time.
1: We're all over it. We got you.
4: Okay, yeah.
0: No, I appreciate that, though.
4: And then I wanted to just... There was two things about this game. One, the receiving core, I don't know how the Riders consistently do it, but being able to find guys just to step in, like, having guys like Dell Duncan Buzz, Daniel Veeb, Deshaun Mibbs being able to come in is huge. The other thing I wanted to quickly say that bothered me in the game was kind of like a situational awareness thing with it was the punt that led to the safety with James Letcher, who's a great returner. I'm sure he's already aware of it. But the ball is going towards the sideline. You're fielding it at the goal line. It was a one-point game at the time. The field position is so much more important. And as it turned out, we were hemmed into the two-yard line that led to a safety. So just the lack of awareness in that situation bothered me.
1: Yeah, I can kind of agree a bit. I feel like the talk that Coach Mace had this week touched everybody, because I feel like everybody was trying to have their impact on the game. You talk about those receivers. Every receiver had a catch. Deshaun Mims even had him, one for 18. When they were going in to try to score, he had that crucial catch with Trevor scrambled. Then Daniel Weaves has 6 for 56. Obviously, Dell Duncan Bugsby got in there with a tug and 82 with four catches. And Keyshawn Johnson Ball with 146 on 10 catches. And then also the newcomer, Shamar Bridges, 2 for 11. Everybody was getting in on action. And then if you look at the defensive stats, everybody, like, it's kind of crazy because there was like 11 special teams tackles. And the only person who had more than one was Malik Straker. He had three. There was eight other guys that was like, I'm going to give me a stat today because I want Coach to see I was out here hustling. So, yeah, it was all around win for the Riders today.
0: All right. Well, thank you so much for the call. Appreciate it. Give us a shout anytime. Andrew, driving back to Saskatoon, giving us a call. 1-866-767-0620 is the phone number. You can also call or text 306-936-6262. We have a bunch of text messages coming in, but we do answer the phone first, so feel free to give us a shout. We're going to take a break really quick. We'll be back on the other side. It's the 620 CKRM Cooperators Rider Broadcast Network.
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0: home. What did you think of this game? Give us a shout. I'm Tegan Whitco, joined by Justin Dunk and Wes Cates. Let us know what you think at 1-866-767-0620. That's the toll-free number, the Echo Sound Hotline. Or local, 306-936-6262. You can text us on that line as well. Okay, let's head out to say hello to Donna from Regina. Well, hi, Donna. What'd you think about the game?
1: Well, I thought it was a great game, and I thought it was wonderful that we won. I noticed a few things, though, that I thought might be helpful, and one is, nope, Trevor Harris is not fooling anybody when he hands off the ball and runs the other way. Nobody chases him. He's got to, like, pretend he still has the ball or something. Because
2: nobody's getting fooled by that.
3: No,
2: Trevor Harris at 40 years old ain't about to pull that thing and run out the backside.
3: Yeah,
2: right. He can maybe pump fake or something like that.
3: Yeah, that's what I was going to say. Yeah, like he should just set up and kind of do a quick, you know what I mean? Mm-hmm. Throw the hand, you know. You can move your hands. I remember when I was in high school, this option quarterback, this kid used to just run and hold his hands without the ball, but he would move his hands. So you'd have to like pause and check for another second. You know what I mean?
2: Because better be careful. He'd get it lit up running like that.
3: Yeah, no, for sure. Well, it's high school. Everybody gets hit. they ain't protecting no QBs in high school.
0: Also, by the way, if you're not watching the stream, by the way, you're missing out. SportsCage.com and YouTube, because Wes was even doing a little demonstration for us.
3: That did kind of turn into the WAP a little bit or something. I don't know.
2: Anyway. Yeah, it did.
3: No, we're good. Moving on.
0: Donna from Regina, was there anything else that stood out to you regarding this Rider win?
1: Compared to watching it on TV the last 2 weeks, I noticed that I can't see the spins. When a receiver catches the ball, I don't see them spinning to try and get away from the other players. Did I just miss that? Or it just didn't seem to be that I noticed that today from the stands.
2: I don't think there was as many spins tonight. Keyshawn Johnson might have had a spin on that hitch that he took for 38 yards. Do you remember that play, Wes?
3: Yeah, no. I don't remember too many, I guess.
2: Might have been a half spin there.
3: Yeah.
2: Players trying to protect themselves, I guess.
0: Well, with how banged up the Riders are, do you blame them?
3: Right.
2: No, true.
0: Well, thank you very much, Donna from Regina, giving us a shout, talking a little bit about the offense here. Let's shift gears and talk a little defense. Robin from Surrey, BC is on the line. Well, hey, Robin, what'd you think about this win for the Riders?
4: I think it was a great win, and what I really appreciated was the fact that Josh Bell realized that all Kelly was doing was throwing the ball. And, I mean, 15 yards for Gargos to run. The D-line shut them right down. And they were playing to lose at the first half. He tightened them up, and Chad Kelly only got, 112 yards or 120 yards the second half. And how many points did they score on the second half? 2 points?
3: Yeah.
4: You know, when I watch everybody else play it, what's happening is they play more man-to-man over with Kelly and going against Kelly. So I'm glad that Josh Bell decided to tell them to tighten it up and play more man-to-man.
3: Yeah, I think we touched on that with Glenn Suter in the pregame show, and he kind of talked about what would you rather do with young guys back there, and he said maybe it would be easier for men. So I think, they probably just talked to that secondary and said, 300 yards in the first half ain't going to cut it. Like, would y'all want to lock them up, go man-to-man? They probably, maybe they say yes, maybe the coaches kind of just talked about it, but it was a great adjustment and clearly shut down that Toronto offense in the second half.
4: Yeah, I mean, plus also you realize that the Riders did not have to go for 7 extra points. 2 field goals they decided not to go to, and the missed field goal from Hale. There's 7 points that they didn't have that they could have.
3: True, yeah. There was a lot of points left out there today, I feel like. I mean, they got inside the 10 or 5 a couple times and lost it on downs. Both kickers were firing it all over the yard. So, yeah, there's definitely plenty of mistakes to talk over in film tomorrow.
0: Well, thank you very much, Robin from Surrey, BC. Always appreciate when you give us a call. Love to hear from you. 1-866-767-0620 is the number you can call us at. 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We want to hear from you. But we're going to take a quick break in the meantime. It's a 620 CKRM Cooperators Rider Broadcast Network.
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0: 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Let's head out and say hello to Joel. Joel is on their way back to Esterhazy, Saskatchewan. What did you think about this rider win, Joel?
1: It was pretty impressive fourth quarter. There was a play at the end, though, where they put Tommy Stevens and Trevor Harris out there. And I wondered if you guys had ever seen that before.
2: Yeah,
3: they've done it a few times this year. But I don't really get it, though, because if Trevor... Yeah, like to your point about the purpose, are they really actually going to throw Trevor Harris to football?
0: Maybe one day.
3: You don't want Trevor Harris running in the open field. Maybe one day if he's wide open, kind of like Daniel Johnson last week against BC. But
4: yeah.
3: I don't think you want Trevor Harris running in the open field.
4: No, when they did short yardage and didn't get it, they ran twice with Tommy, like at the 10 and then at the 5, and then they brought Trevor back in the throw. They had Trevor lined up when they were on the 5, and he went out to wide out in the corner, like split the difference. Didn't even like get close to him. He kind of was like, I know you guys aren't going to throw it, but I'm going to kind of get out here just in case you see I'm not covering him. You know what I mean? And then try to throw it to him. But yeah, they need to just take Trevor off the field. I don't get that either. Cause like what? Yeah. Unless they're going to do some weird double. No, it doesn't make sense. Just get them off the field, especially if you're lining up real wide. Hmm. If you had them kind of like it, it just doesn't make sense. You're absolutely right. Yeah.
1: Like, I thought maybe there was some sort of trick play or some weird formation that was coming, but
4: yeah.
1: They make any sense.
4: Yeah, no, they might be trying something, but it just doesn't make sense because, like, I guess maybe you could do some weird double pass or something, but to ask him to go run around and get open.
0: That's dangerous.
4: Yeah, I don't see it. I just don't see it.
3: That part of it's dangerous, but the other part that doesn't make sense to me, Wes, you know this well, being a former running back, is you lose numbers in the run game.
4: Mm-hmm.
3: Tommy Stevens comes into the football game. We haven't seen him throw a pass yet, at least in 2026, from that run-heavy set that they bring in. So with Trevor Harris out there, if the DB's not respecting him, to your point, if he's splitting the difference, he's that much closer to the box. So if you have somebody else in the game, like... The Riders ran a couple double tight end sets today with Daniel Johnson and Zach Fry opposite each other on the left and right. And a couple times they were on the same side together. At least one time, I should say, they were on the same side together. So why not get another big body in the run game there to give you leverage against defense, to give you those extra numbers that you need in the run game? Really, football is just a simple thing. It comes down to numbers. So that's another reason why I don't understand Trevor Harris even being on the field in those situations.
4: Exactly. Yeah. Because, yeah, if it would have spilled, like, say if it would have spilled the play, like a run play would have spilled out wide to Trevor's side, then the DB got a chance to get in on the play and make a stop. And I doubt Trevor's going to try to make a block on that. So, and we wouldn't want him to. Yeah.
0: Well, Joel, thank you very much for the call. Appreciate it. Hope you have a safe trip back to Esterhazy. The phone number, 1-866-767-0620 or local 306-936-6262. Let's go out to Dave, who's driving back to Yorkton after taking in this Rider win at Mosaic Stadium. What'd you think of the game? Dave, do we have you there?
5: Okay, I got you now. So nice to have you back, Tegan. Missed you last week.
0: Thank you, Dave.
5: Yeah, so I did have a good question. That challenge flag for the pass interference, I agree it didn't look like pass interference, but it could have been illegal contact, but that's not challengeable. Is that correct?
3: Are you talking about when Mike Miller wanted to challenge the play at the end of the third quarter?
5: No, Mace challenges that pass into the end zone. And
3: the one that's on the live stream right now where Darius Pickett was covering Del Duncan Busby. Is that what you're talking about?
5: Yeah.
3: Yeah, he did challenge it, but the challenge upheld the call on the field. So it was challengeable.
4: Yeah, to your point, though, I think, maybe it could have been illegal contact because I think it was past 5 yards and then ball maybe was in there, but it was kind of like both of them were hand checking or shoving. So it was, yeah. I would say if the DB would have really got hands on and really pushed Del Duncan Busby without, or was it Keyshawn? Anyway, if he'd have got hands on and the receiver wasn't pushing back, then maybe you have a case. But when they're hand fighting like that, You can't call that illegal contact because they're both kind of just trying to vie for position when both of them are kind of close or in their personal space.
0: And then, Dave, I know you had one more point that you wanted to bring up here. You wanted to talk Tommy Stevens, right?
5: Yeah, right. Tommy Package. So, anyway, I love the Tommy Package. I hope they keep it in there. It did have a little bit of a rough patch. The first one looked like they had some personnel problems, and it was a little bit rough. But, anyway, I'm sitting in Section 120, and that touchdown package, the DB covering Trevor Harris on the corner left him way before the snap was gone. Trevor was by himself by 25 yards.
4: Yeah.
5: I don't know. One of the times, it's nice to see one pass go to him.
4: Yeah, I still think he was covered based on that DB's speed and Trevor's. No, but I know. I saw exactly what you saw. I was like, he's not even respectable enough to really get out there. But at the snap, he did kind of slow play it to make sure the ball wasn't going to Trevor. So I don't know.
3: It would be amazing if Trevor Harris out of nowhere just mossed somebody.
4: Right. Just took it off of him.
0: That would win our highlight of the week for sure.
4: Mm-hmm.
0: Mm-hmm. Well, thank you very much for giving us a shout, Dave. I hope you get back to Yorkton safely. Thank you for calling in. Call anytime. Echo Sound Hotline is 1-866-767-0620 or 306-936-6262. I'm being told we got to take a break. We do see you, Al, and Ryan hanging out on the line here. We'll get to you in just a moment here. First, a quick break. We'll be right back. It's the 620 CKRM Cooperators Rider Broadcast Network.
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0: Keegan Wicko, Justin Duncan, Wes Cates-Whitkett coming off of this win for the Riders. 28-24 over Toronto at Mosaic Stadium. We'll get to your keg-sized moment of the game here in just a moment. But first, we want to head out on the Echo Sound hotline, which 1-866-767-0620 is the number. Let's say hi to Al, who is driving home from the game. Al, what did you think about the Rider win?
16: We loved it. My wife and I, we got seats right behind the Riders bench in the first row. Had an absolute ball. We were a little, we got two box kicks tonight. That was amazing. I mean, how off had I start with? We were a little worried there at the very end when, it looked like we were going to lose. And then, man, those guys, what'd they get? They got a...
3: Oscar Chapman to the rescue.
0: Yeah, buddy.
16: Toronto freaking went offside.
4: Does Chapman usually call this? Like, isn't it an up back that usually does the... I don't know. Anyway, whatever. They got the offsides. But, yeah. What else were you... Sorry about that. What else?
0: It's been a long day, Al.
4: Yeah.
0: Anything
16: it
0: else?
16: It has been a long day. We're actually from Meadow Lake. We drove the whole way here, so...
0: That's a hop, skip, and a jump, man.
16: Yeah.
0: Well, at least they pulled off the win for you.
16: They pulled off the win, and we freaking loved it. So I think I'll cut this short and get off the phone.
0: Well, drive safe back to Meadow Lake and hope to see you in the stands next week for the Labor Day Classic, Al.
16: We'll be there. Right on. Thanks.
0: Appreciate you, buddy. Al.
3: Call into the post-game show, Tegan.
4: Al, let big time. He said he was...
3: After Labor Day.
4: Front row.
0: Yeah.
4: Right behind the bench.
0: I probably walked right past Al.
4: He like right next to the family section. I wonder what he had to do to get those tickets.
0: Hey, if you know people, Wes.
4: Right.
0: That's all it takes. Okay, we have another caller here that's hanging out on the line. So let's say hello to Ryan from Regina. Ryan, what did you think about this Rider victory over Toronto?
17: Hey, how's it going, Tegan? I'm curious if we should start with Metcalf's glass half empty or glass half full kind of thing. Should we be positive or optimistic, or should we be like negative about
0: this? Let's start with the negative, and then we'll end with the positive. Yeah, come on, Metcalf.
17: I'm always positive. I'm always positive. Let's take a loss, and then a loss, and then a loss up to the last few minutes against a team that we only won on because their special teams did not work out well. And then now we're going to carry that on to Labor Day, which now after these last three games, I don't know if we can even win Labor Day. And now we play them our Winnipeg again. And I don't know. I don't know if this isn't the team. This might not even be the season. This might not even be the year. There's nothing that's really looking positive. There's nothing that's looking great. People are missing tackles. We're missing field goals. We're missing throws. Harris is not playing like he was last year. So if you want some negative Metcalf, I'm not.
0: Dang.
4: I see. Yeah, you coming in hot there, Ryan. Calm down, buddy. Give us the good news. Jeez.
17: You want the good news? The good news, you know, a 79-yard, 2-point return conversion, Marcus Sales. He's our Kobe Bryant. He's our fucking Michael Jordan. Oh.
4: He
3: knew it.
4: He was feeling the flow too much. Well, that was an honest mistake. We know, Ryan. We love you, buddy.
0: Yeah.
4: Yeah, yeah, yeah.
0: Yeah, we got you.
4: But Winnipeg was looking really... I mean, Winnipeg balled against Montreal. And But Toronto was a good team.
0: Oh, yeah.
4: They came in here ready to play. And the Riders figured out how to shut that down in the second half. So I'm feeling a little more optimistic than Ryan, but he's not lying when he's saying it's a tall task and it's going to be a tough game on Labor Day. Because the way Winnipeg's playing right now and the way the Riders are playing, yeah, nobody should feel comfortable about it. Let's put it that way.
0: The game could have been a little bit more lopsided. I'll put it that way. The score maybe flattered the Riders after that, after the first three quarters.
4: Yeah.
0: Even though they were down. Okay, Ryan from Regina, appreciate the call. Echo Sound Hotline, of course, is where you can always call us after Rider games, home and away. Watch the stream, sportscage.com as well. And, you know, you do bring up a good point here, Wes. I mean, the Bombers coming off a win, the Riders coming off of a win. It should make for a good game next week here in Regina. Let's get to that a little bit more, and we'll talk about your keg size moment of the game from tonight's matchup here after we take a quick break. It's the 620 CKRM Cooperators Rider Broadcast Network.

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0: Riders take this one at home, 28-24, beating the Toronto Argonauts and setting the stage for what's probably going to be a very entertaining game next week at Mosaic Stadium during Labor Day weekend. 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
1: Point after attempt coming up from Brady Lidster. And it's blocked. The Riders are going to scoop it up, and they're going to take it the other way. It's Marcus Sales. He's going to go all the way for a two-point convert for the Riders. A little life from the defense as Sales just tosses the ball into the end zone after the two-point convert.
2: When you're looking for some momentum, you're happy to get it from anywhere, right, Dave? And this was a low kick, it seemed, trajectory-wise, and just ricochets off of the outstretched hands of, I believe, Desmond Evans. No, it was one of the, anyways, Sales, just right guy, right place, right time, all the way in. That's a long run for 2 points, but you know what? At this moment, Dave, the Riders will take anything they can get.
0: It came up in the post-game show when Dave and Luke were chatting with Marcus Sales, our defensive game star. Yeah, he wasn't super thrilled about that. He just kind of dropped the ball. If you're watching our live stream, you could see it there. It was a momentum shifter, for sure, for the green and white as they ended up pulling out the win there.

0: anything.
1: You pick two?
2: I mean, that's, yeah.
0: You know what a pick two is, right?
2: Yeah, yeah. Tip, scoop, and score two? I don't know. Tip two. Tip two.
1: A tip two?
2: Yeah, yeah.
0: Tip two?
2: Yeah.
0: Two. Mike Rose is a tip?
2: Yeah.
1: Tip two?
2: Yep. Rose tipped it, and Sales scooped it. Yeah.
1: And brought it in.
2: Tip, okay. Tip, skip, two.
1: Tip, skip.
2: I don't know. We'll get there.
1: Wes Cates out here just coining phrases. Don't encourage him, Dunk. Come on. That was your keg-sized moment of the game. Okay, I know we're running out of time here, gentlemen, but I do want to set the scene a little bit here for next week, knowing that, you know, Winnipeg were the underdogs yesterday, and they pulled out a pretty impressive win. The Riders got back in the win column. They really needed to get that W at home tonight. So what are you seeing? What are you looking for as we get into the Labor Day Classic next week, Justin?
0: You know, I'm wondering if Winnipeg is for real or not, because there's going to be a lot of hype about the Blue Bombers after the way that the Bombers handled, and I mean handled, manhandled, Montreal. But that was at IG Field. That was possibly one of those letdown spots for Montreal. Yes, Alexander got a little banged up. So for me, from a Winnipeg standpoint, it's like, okay, prove it. But from Saskatchewan's standpoint, this is a major separator. And typically, if you look at the historical numbers and records, the Riders win on Labor Day weekend, and then the Bombers win the Banjo Bowl or the rematch. So I think if you're the Riders, you absolutely got to get the front end of this. I think they can sweep it, to be quite honest, but you need to keep pace with Edmonton and stay just one game behind, potentially going into that week 21, final week of the regular season matchup.
1: Wes Cates?
2: Yeah, I mean, it's Labor Day in Regina. I mean, it's almost a given. It should be a win. I never lost.
1: we
2: never lost a Labor Day when I played, and yeah,
1: well, suit just, up, buddy. I mean, let's go. Just,
2: like, it is the crowd does give you a boost. It's a great atmosphere. Obviously, there's going to be a lot of noise, so it's going to be harder for Winnipeg to communicate. But I mean, Montreal has played great offense and defense all year, and Winnipeg handled them. Really, Montreal's defense couldn't get Winnipeg off the field. And then Winnipeg's defense kind of ratcheted up some pressures and really got to, started to get hands on, started to get hits on Davis Alexander, really frustrated him out. I don't know if Trevor will get frustrated in the same way, but he will get touched easier than Davis Alexander. So I'm just, it's going to take some scheming and some good play calling and just some good film study to kind of mitigate some of what we saw out of Winnipeg this past week. But, yeah, it's Labor Day. It'll be a good game, and it should be a Riders win. Simple as that.
1: Well, it was a win for the Riders tonight, and now the team gets back to work in preparation for next weekend's game. And that's when you're going to have us back next. I will be on the Sports Cage coming up on Monday, so if we did not get to your text or call, our apologies. Please feel free to call in at that point or text us throughout the week. We'll talk a little bit more football when we get to that point. But in the meantime, on behalf of myself and Justin Duncan, Wes Cates, and Curtis Coulson, Alan, Jason, the whole crew that makes this thing tick, thank you for coming along for the ride. We'll do this again next week. It's a 620 CKRM Cooperators Rider Broadcast Network.
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2: Got just a little dink of rain overnight. 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
2: we had a dink of rain. 11 degrees is our overnight low for tonight. Tomorrow morning, too, another dink of rain.
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90s, and sometimes 2000s, 70s, maybe some odd 60s here and there. 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

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Cruise FM.

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1: Now, I want to start this off by saying the smell of this soap from this company is good. 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
2: All over.
1: I got a bunch of issues with them because they said one year that our Christmas order would be here on time and nothing had shipped. 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
2: Hmm.
1: The Blue Ribbon Breeze. 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
2: Yeah,
1: maybe you haven't been drinking. Like, officer, I swear it's my soap. Right? So it's $8 as a one-time purchase, and if you're a subscriber to Dr. Squatch, I guess it's $6. 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
2: Yeah.
1: No. They have other ones as well. They've made a Mango Tango soap with a different company, and you know, they're teaming up with all sorts of different companies, but a PBR soap.
2: No, you know
1: what I'm going to say is I'm here for it.
2: Nope. It's an American soap. Not but, doing it right now.
1: So that's the
2: not
1: thing.
2: Doing it.
1: This is why I'm saying I've got the $25 store credit. I might put that on them, right? I have the store credit.
2: You got to use it, I guess.
1: If I can use it
2: right
1: for this and get it for cheap, then why not?
2: Maybe a Canadian soap company needs to get on board with this. Bow scented soap.
1: Bow scented soap would be delicious.
2: Get
1: rid
2: Sell
1: of out
2: the,
1: right away.
2: Get rid of the B-O with the B-O-H.
1: Huh?

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1: It's time.
2: What time?
1: Like it's time to fire up your Instagram account.
2: Oh,
1: make sure it's ready to roll. Put on your goofy big brimmed hat, a white flowy poncho, and let's all go to Starbucks and get a pumpkin spice latte.
2: Right when you started with the, I knew where you were going.
1: Yeah, today,
2: like Luke Skywalker.
1: Today, pumpkin spice lattes get released.
2: It's too early.
1: Nope.
2: Yep.
1: I love a good PSL.
2: Yeah, you would.
1: Yep.
2: You strike me as that type of person.
1: I only have one or two a year. One or two a year.
2: Well, good for you. I've never even had. I have maybe had one in my life.
1: Mm.
2: Maybe.
1: Well, you are not living, my friend.
2: Oh, I'm living just fine.
1: And you know what? You could sit there and act like you're too cool for them.
2: I am too cool for them.
1: But they're good.
2: No, man.
1: Pumpkin spice latte.
2: Back in the day when it was hip to go to a Starbucks, you know?
1: Yeah, sure.
2: Back in those days.
1: Right.
2: Now I'm the guy. It's like people that refuse to get tattoos because everyone has them. I'm the person that refuses to drink PSLs.
1: Because everybody else loves
2: everyone's
1: them.
2: Drinking.
1: Oh, man. Shock me.
2: It's not even pumpkin. Doesn't even taste like pumpkin. If you made those things taste like pumpkin, you wouldn't drink them.
1: I don't know. They taste like a pumpkin pie.
2: Call it pumpkin spice, I guess.
1: Do you like pumpkin pie?
2: Well, I guess it's called pumpkin spice.
1: Do you like
2: latte? Pumpkin latte.
1: Do you like pumpkin pie?
2: I love pumpkin pie.
1: I know you like pumpkin pie.
2: Pumpkin pie is the king of pies.
1: You would like a good PSL.
2: I wouldn't like a bad one, I'll tell you that.
1: Well, nobody would like a bad PSL. I've had a bad PSL.
2: I'm not going to get one.
1: There's a certain major coffee chain, I'm not going to say which one, but a certain major coffee chain that releases PSLs that are so bad. That are not, you don't touch them. They're not a Starbucks PSL. And also, I don't like to get the hot lattes either. I like a good cold, maybe a frappe or something like that with the pumpkin spice in it.
2: Holy.
1: Okay? Yeah, that's right. I like to walk out with a big jug full of whipped cream that is horrible, giving me the diabetes every time I drink it. And people are looking at me strange, but I don't care. I'll do it once or twice. Evan, you'll know because I'll post it on Instagram today.
2: If you have one today and post it, I will lose.
1: Living that PSL life.
2: All respect for you. All respect for you. The very little respect
1: it's here.
2: That I had. Oh, my God.
1: Hashtag PSL.
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12: That song was the theme song for when Clear Pepsi came out.
14: Oh, yeah.
12: And,
14: No, it was Right Now was the theme for Crystal Pepsi.
12: What's
14: right
12: it?
14: Right Now.
12: Oh, my.
14: About Tomorrow.
12: I got it wrong. Are you sure?
14: Yeah, 100%.
12: You're right.
14: So they did a skit about Crystal Gravy?
12: Clear Gravy. And
14: okay.
12: They were, like, pouring this thick gelatinous liquid over top of mashed potatoes and meat.
14: Good story, man. Good job.
12: My foot's in my mouth. It happens.
14: What you missed is, as the song is ending, she looks over at me very excitedly. She's like, can I please get out of this one? I want to talk. And I'm like, yeah, all right. Expecting something
12: she
14: good to happen.
12: She must have something amazing to
14: say.
12: Yeah,
14: that did not disappoint. So thank you for
12: sometimes
14: all
12: stuff
14: the
12: doesn't
14: info.
12: Land. No. Every once in a while.
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0: At 11:40 a.m. Central Standard Time Sunday, Environment Canada has issued a tornado warning for south central and southeastern Saskatchewan. Extra care and attention should be exercised in and around the following localities: Lanigan, Jansen, Siemens, Duval, Goulburn, Nokomis, Strasbourg, Rowan's Ravine Park, Earl Grey, Silton, Lumsden, Regina Beach, Craven, Wynyard, Lefrosse, Foam Lake, Ituna, Lestek, Wishart, Ponichi and Raymore. Environment Canada meteorologists are tracking a severe thunderstorm that is possibly producing a tornado. Damaging winds and large hail are also possible. Take cover immediately threatening weather approaches. Please consult local media for more information.
1: À 11h40 heure normale du centre le dimanche, Environnement Canada a émis une alerte de tornade pour le centre-sud et le sud-est de la Saskatchewan. 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

0: Brad and Evan.
1: Take you to Georgia for this story.
2: What? Not Florida?
1: No. Close, though.
2: I was going to say, it's real close.
1: A guy is shopping at Walmart, comes across $30 cash on the ground.
2: Sweet.
1: Picks it up, tucks it into his pocket, moves on, okay?
2: Yeah.
1: So, some people argue that maybe he should have turned it into a lost and found or something like that. And I would say,
2: no.
1: I would say, yeah, if it were a higher amount. Like, if it were maybe a $100 bill, or if it were a wallet.
2: Finders, keepers.
1: A phone or something like that, turn it into...
2: Obviously. But, like, if you find just money, a wallet, yes. But if it's just cash sitting there, I think that's rightfully yours, and you should just keep it. And then but if someone comes up and says, did you find this much money sitting on the floor? A good deed would be to give it back. But outside of that, no.
1: Don't sit on the fence here, okay? Because I'll tell you this. The police, they think that he shouldn't have picked it up and taken it. Albany, Georgia Police Department put this out. They put a photo of the man who picked up the money that they got on surveillance from the Walmart. And it says, the Albany Police Department would like the public's assistance with identifying the suspect in the photo. An individual dropped $30 on the ground while shopping. This individual picked up the money and did not turn it into employees. Anyone with information that may assist with identifying the individual is asked to contact Albany Police Department. This guy, they put out basically an APB on the guy.
2: For $30, the amount of cough work that went into that just for $30 that someone lost.
1: $30. And then the guy ends up turning the money back. The guy takes the $30 or just takes $30 of his own money probably, goes in and says, here, take the freaking money. Like,
2: yeah.
1: Really? You're making it this big a deal? And then Albany Police Department released this statement. Update, the male involved in the incident returned the money to the victim. The victim initially wished to pursue charges, but after the money was returned, advised that they no longer wish to press charges. No charges will be filed. The victim?
2: That's ridiculous.
1: The victim.
2: The victim who lost the money?
1: There's only one victim in this case, and it's the poor guy whose face was splattered all over social media as a theft at Walmart.
3: 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Yeah.

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1: A homeowner in Ontario is accusing an Amazon driver of vandalizing his home. I'm not sure if you've seen the footage of this.
2: No.
1: But there's Ring camera footage of this Amazon driver going to drop off a package at this guy's house. And he takes out a marker and writes his house number on one of the bricks and walks away. And you're wondering why. Well, this guy's house doesn't have a house number.
2: Well, it's tough to deliver stuff to him.
1: Right. The homeowner says he's had the place for 2 years. And he's just never got around to putting house numbers on it. And he's going after this Amazon driver because, well, he wrote on my... It's written so small. Like, you could cover it up very easily.
2: Uh-huh.
1: And then he says he had no right to be writing on my work, damaging my house. Yeah, you're right. He didn't. But also, put numbers on your house. Like...
2: I don't have numbers on my house.
1: You don't?
2: No.
1: And you still get deliveries? No problem?
2: Yeah.
1: Why don't you put numbers on your house?
2: Don't worry about what I do. Worry about yourself.
1: Is that so SWAT doesn't know the address of your house?
2: It's actually, the reason why you need to have it is not because of delivery drivers. It's for emergency purposes why you need to have numbers.
1: Well, then why don't you have numbers on your house?
2: I got numbers. They're just not on my house. There's numbers.
1: Oh, you just keep them stored with your velvet paintings in your garage or what?
2: Oh, no. And there's numbers. They're just not on my house.
1: Why are you so secretive about everything all the time?
2: Because I don't like people and you knowing anything. Especially you.
1: Why?
2: I don't know what you're doing. I don't know what you're thinking.
1: That's
2: I don't want you stalking me.
1: I know where you live.
2: What?

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0: Chad and Evan.
1: Do you have leather pants?
2: I did, actually. I don't anymore, but I did. A memory popped up on social media the other day from, when was 2009, when AC/DC was here. And myself and my buddy Derek were throwing a big party beforehand because we got tickets and we're giving them away. This big party, rock stars and groupie cabaret.
1: Sure,
2: I needed leather pants and I found some. And I had to squeeze into those things.
1: Like Ross and Friends putting baby powder in there?
2: They were tight. I couldn't
1: do the
2: button.
1: How old are you at this point?
2: It doesn't matter, but it was just like...
1: you'd have been in your 20s.
2: 2009, so I would have been 27.
1: Okay. That's probably an okay age to wear leather pants.
2: I was dressing up like a rock star.
1: I don't know if there's ever an okay age to wear leather pants.
2: I squeezed into those things. I didn't need to stuff the front.
1: I don't have the tush for leather pants. I don't have a tush for any pants.
2: You know what? That's right. You don't. But hey, you know what? I'm sure your tush would look fine in leather.
1: Well, I mean, that's weird you said that. Tom Brady, he can wear whatever the hell he wants.
2: Sure.
1: The guy's 49 years old, and he just signed on with Gucci. And they did a little pre-publicity thing where he was walking down the runway in a full leather suit looking like Eddie Murphy in Raw. He's got the leather jacket.

0: and very tight leather pants on, and he's, again, 49 years old. And people are not being very nice to old Tom Brady on social media for it.
1: This is going to be weird when I Google this.
0: Yeah.
1: Tom Brady in leather pants.
0: Yeah, well, believe me, your search history is probably way worse than that. It says, he said this, quote, yeah, are you seeing it now? Yeah, he says, yeah, I'd never really done leather on leather before, but there are some leather pants in my closet now. I thought, damn, that's actually really comfortable. I could see why people wear this. It's definitely a different look. It felt more like a uniform. There was a rigidity and a structure to it, like my football uniform, he said. Yeah, right, dude. You're probably getting paid $20 million from Gucci to stroll down the runway wearing leather pants. You know what? You give me $20 million, I'll wear leather pants.
1: Oh, for sure.
0: I'll wear less than leather pants.
1: You know what?
0: Mm-hmm.
1: I mean, that would be a great advertisement for a company that's coming out with a new muffin.
0: What are you saying? Hey!
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1: I don't know if you know this, but I would consider myself to be somewhat of a dip connoisseur. I've said it before and I'll say it again. If there's a dip at a party, that's where you'll find me.
2: You are
1: hanging out with the dips.
2: You are a dip.
1: You know what? I'll accept that.
2: Yeah.
1: Because everyone loves a good dip.
2: It's true.
1: So I'm a good dip.
2: Okay.
1: Pringles. Not a chip that you'd usually use for dipping. Pringles is not a dipping chip.
2: It breaks apart.
1: Too easily.
2: Yeah.
1: Well, guess what? Pringles are coming out with an extra thick chip specifically designed for dipping. Now, when you think of the shape of a Pringle, it is the ultimate dipping chip.
2: You flip it around.
1: And now...
2: You got a scoop.
1: And now that it's extra thick...
2: Oh, boy.
1: The girth on the Pringle getting a little bit thicker, you know?
2: A good girthy Pringle is a good Pringle.
1: It's a good Pringle, yeah. And it is going to be... Now, I don't know if it's going to be available in Canada, because, again, this website I'm looking at is not Canadian-specific.
2: Tariffs.
1: Well, that's the other thing.
2: The Pringles now.
1: That's the other thing. Probably tariffs on the Pringles. I mean, that's why you got to stick. You got the extra thick Old Dutch ones, right? You've got those ones.
2: Yeah.
1: That's a Canadian company right there. But if you're a fan of the Pringles, they're coming out with the extra thick dipping chip.
2: I'll tell you this.
1: You tell me.
2: Pringles, that's great. That's great. I like that they're innovating. But they still don't know their market, and they still don't recognize the fat-fisted, like myself.
1: Mm.
2: Who have trouble reaching down into said Pringles can.
1: Right.
2: They got to work on it. Make it a little, just a touch bigger.
1: I guess.
2: Okay?
1: I mean,
2: we're still working with the 1980s, 1990s Pringles cans here. People were skinnier then.
1: So.
2: Expand the Pringles can.
1: Wait, have you ever removed the base and asked your wife to grab a Pringle out of there before?
2: No, but I did that with popcorn once. Is that the same?

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1: With Dolly Parton's passing, of course, there were a whole bunch of tributes pouring in, but this is by far the strangest one and one we did not see coming.
2: Probably the most important one, actually.

0: It's a tribute. It's just a black and white still photo of Dolly Parton, but he decided that he should sing one of her classics. And this, by the way, from his official account.
1: So this is not AI.
0: Unless he did it with his own AI, I don't know. But this is him singing "I Will Always Love You," and yes,
1: we're playing it in its entirety.
0: It is real.

0: Again, Vin Diesel singing.
1: Yeah.
2: So I'll
1: be go, a hit.
2: But
1: I know we're not.
2: I will think of you each step of the way.
0: I know we're not supposed to laugh at this.
1: Why? We can laugh.
0: Because I think it's a heartfelt tribute. I think he means it. Big pause.
1: Of course he does.
0: Big pause.
1: And there we go. Kicks in.
0: Oh, wow.
1: He's a whisper singer.
0: Is he crying? Like,
1: that's why I feel bad, because I feel like he's crying as he's singing it.
0: Nah, I just think that's because that's how he sounds.
1: Even with the, okay.
0: Kind of drowns out his voice.
1: Yeah.
0: I want you to know
1: that you'll always love me?
0: No, this goes on for another 40 seconds.
1: Yeah, and it's we're going to play it in its entirety. We have to.
2: So goodbye.
1: We're this far in.
0: Again,
1: I feel horrible.
2: Not what
1: why?
2: What you need.
1: Because he's this is a heartfelt tribute to Dolly from Vin Diesel. This sounds okay.
0: There's some effects on that.

0: keep going.
1: No, that's it. It ends here. So that's, yeah. You know what?
0: So, like, I wonder what his connection is with Dolly. Maybe him and Dolly were bros.
1: I'm trying. I looked. And I'm
0: just a big fan.
1: I can't. There's no real obvious connection that I know of that I'm seeing anyway in this article, other than the fact that he's just a big Dolly Parton fan.
0: And nothing wrong with that. Nothing wrong with being a big fan. You know what? It takes a lot for someone to put something like that out. You know? It takes a lot of balls to do something
1: like that. And I could sit here and poo-poo it all day, but he sings it better than I would.

Got these songs stuck in your head? Good. Our evil plan is working. I mean, never mind. Variety that rocks. Cruise FM.

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1: Some might call Willy Wonka and the Chocolate Factory or Charlie and the Chocolate Factory. Depends which one you're into. You might call it the original Squid Game because as the or show went along, people were, you know, eliminated. And then you'd have a little elimination song for them as they go away.
2: Oompa, right. Oompa.
1: And it was about temptations. You know, it was about greed.
2: Mm-hmm.
1: And Charlie was the least greedy. You know, even though he made a mistake, he drank the soda and rose to the top.
2: Yeah, that's
1: that was
2: sure.
1: a problem. But he burped his way down and it was fine. But they do have a new show coming out on Netflix, and it will be called Willy. What is the exact name of it here? I just want to make sure I get it right. Willy Wonka and the Golden Ticket. Willy Wonka's Golden Ticket. Okay, that's what it's going to be called. And it's a reality show that will feature 12 adult contestants and their chosen partners in a recreation of Wonka's factory. They'll compete in challenges, navigate various temptations for a life-changing prize.
2: Oh, like free candy.
1: Maybe. That'd be wonderful. Now, it will feature, of course, Oompa Loompas. I'm not sure.
2: Like actual Oompa Loompas? Or are they going to be getting in trouble for that?
1: See, that's the thing, right? It looks like in the trailer it's, you know, we'll just say actual Oompa Loompas to say it that way. But the real creepy part of the show is their Gene Wilder, an AI version of Gene Wilder, will narrate the whole thing. And he's been, his estate has given permission to use his voice.
2: Really?
1: And a recreation of his voice.
2: Now, yeah. See, now that's something that AI, I think, is good for.
1: Yeah.
2: You know?
1: Yeah.
2: I think that's a good thing because Gene Wilder is Willy Wonka. Not Johnny Depp.
1: I mean, some might Gene argue Wilder. That it's taking voiceover jobs from people who are alive.
2: Well, then I guess you're going to have someone that's going to do the same voice as Gene Wilder.
1: But you could have had Johnny Depp do it.
2: But they want the original.
1: Could have had.
2: They want the OG.
1: You could have had that guy with the guy with the Kardashian. Wasn't he a Wonka guy too?
2: Who?
1: You know, the guy with the Knicks fan.
2: I don't know which one's that. I don't know who you're talking about.
1: You know, Bob Dylan.
2: Bob Dylan?
1: No, not actual Bob Dylan.
2: Bob Dylan's a Kardashian?
1: No.
2: Is he sleeping with Kim?
1: This got turned around.

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0: Chad and Evan.
1: Thinking of changing your name?
2: Yeah, I think I think I am. I never, the name Chad has, you know, some bad connotation to it sometimes. So
1: sure.
2: And I always loved Zach from Saved by the Bell. So it's now Zach and Evan.
1: Oh.
2: Just letting you know. Well, apparently you can just change names willy-nilly now without having any, you know, actual authority to do it.
1: Uh-huh.
2: So, yeah, Lake Ontario is now Lake America, apparently. One person.
1: But it's donut.
2: The rest of the world's not going to call it that. And honestly, the thing is, too, it's like, you at this point, you just have to ignore them. Like, it's... You know it's not going to mean anything. It's not going to stick around with that name. It's going to get switched back eventually. Let him have his fun. Let him have his fun.
1: Now, did you know that this is a real thing? There is a Trump Lake in Ontario?
2: Yeah, and they're...
1: They should actually change that name.
2: Well, there's a street in Ontario named Trump Avenue, I believe it is, and they're talking about renaming it Taco Avenue, and they're actually serious about that.
1: Really?
2: Yeah. Like, that's Trump always chickens out.
1: But Trump Lake, they could easily change that.
2: Oh, yeah. Epstein Lake.
1: That's a good name for it.
2: I think so. Although I wouldn't want to live on that lake.
1: No.
2: Especially if you lived on an island in the middle of that lake.
1: That's true, too.
2: So Al Michaels last night on the football broadcast on Amazon, you got to keep in mind, he's always been a Republican. Like, he's been a pretty, you know, right kind of guy. And even he had to take a dig at Donald Trump last night. yeah, so
1: yeah.
2: They're in Cleveland, and they've got the visual of Lake Erie. And well, this is what he said.
1: Hold on here.
2: Hold on.
1: No, forgot to turn your volume on.
2: Here we go.
1: On.
2: There we so go. This is what he said.
3: That is Lake Erie. We think it is still called Lake Erie on the right. We're not quite sure at this point.
1: Yeah.
3: But we'd be by Lake something like Ontario or whatever it's going to be called by the time we get to Buffalo. Anyway, you know what I'm talking about. Some of you do.
4: Some of us do.
3: Yeah, right. Read the news.
2: Yeah. So even Al Michaels had to take a little dig at it and say, yeah, we're not quite sure at this point what Lake Erie is called.
1: Wait, that's funny that he's taking those kinds of digs. Because you mentioned, yeah, he's a lifelong Republican, right?
2: I think here's what I'm realizing. Donald Trump has daddy issues, right?
1: He's got a lot more than just that.
2: Yeah, but I think that's what's sparking this. I think I think somebody at a young age told him that he wasn't worthy. And I just want to let you know, if you're listening right now, just know, Donald.
1: Yeah, because he's a big fan of the show.
2: Just know. Everything's going to be okay. And anybody that ever told you you weren't worthy is completely right.

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3: Hey everybody, it's Brian Adams here. Welcome to another edition of Brian Adams Radio. Thanks for spending part of your day with me, and for the next 3 hours, we'll crank up some of the greatest rock songs ever recorded. We'll dig into the stories behind them and celebrate the artists who weren't afraid to take a few chances along the way. Because every great song has a story, and every great artist has a journey. I can't think of a better way to get things started than with one of the most recognizable openings in rock history. 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

0: In the beginning, God created the heavens and the earth. Then he created the waters and the land. Then he created man. But man degenerated and descended into the black hole of making bad music. So a darkness fell all around. Only he could know of the storm that was coming, the hurricane that was brewing. Yes, there was something wrong, something missing. There was no rock music. So he sent an angel, and out of the mist, that angel came. He wore boots, blue jeans, and a baseball cap. He had a big old smile like a welcome mat. How cool is that? Then all the world went silent and they looked up because they all wanted to hear what he had to say. And after a moment's silence, he said,
1: "Let there be guitar!"

Yes, kick ass. More guitars, more loud drums. If something's broken, fix it. If something's missing, you find it. If you're unhappy with the situation, change the situation. Mutt Lang and I wanted more pure rock, so we wrote that one. Hey, this is Brian Adams, and thanks for checking out my radio show. You know, one thing I've learned over the years is that once you release a song, it doesn't really belong to you anymore. It belongs to the people. Mark Hollis from Talk Talk understood that. Even though this next song became the band's biggest hit, he was never really particularly attached to it. Not because he didn't like it, but because he was more interested in what came next rather than looking back. And I can understand that feeling. I'm all about moving forward. As artists, we're always chasing the next song, but every now and then,

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1: Sometimes the hardest part of making an album isn't writing the songs. It's deciding what to do with them once they're written. You spend months in the studio recording more songs than you can use. Then come the debates. Which one is the opener? Which one's the single? Which one closes the record? What doesn't make the cut? The band Mr. Big thought they had this one figured out. Bass player Billy Sheehan said, "We put it last on the record thinking, this record's over, the credits are running, this will be the final goodbye by the campfire at the end of the record. Everybody roast your marshmallows and sing along." But instead, it became the biggest hit of their career. This hit number one in 15 countries in 1992 for Mr. Big. To Be With You is on Brian Adams Radio.

commitment, devotion, not a bad start. I'll always be right there from my 18 Till I Die album. That song was actually written for 102 Dalmatians, but we didn't get it there in time. Anyway, thanks for being here on Brian Adams Radio. This next one comes to us from David Lee Roth. You'll recognize some classic themes here. Cars, women, rock and roll, just like paradise on Brian Adams Radio.

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Brian Adams, and this is Brian Adams Radio. Earlier in the show, we were talking about how every album leaves a few songs behind. Sometimes it's because they're not finished, and sometimes it's because nobody realized what they got. Mick Ralphs held on to this next song after Motley Hoople passed on it. Motley Hoople was his first band, by the way.

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1: There are some songs that seem destined to find a bigger audience. This was one of them. It was written by Moon Martin, a songwriter and performer from the late 70s who had a real knack for sharp, catchy rock tunes. He recorded it first, but it flew a bit under the radar. And then Robert Palmer got a hold of it, and suddenly everything clicked. The swagger, the groove, and that voice, it all came together.

Some songs take months to write, others just happen. Queen were in the studio. David Bowie drops by to say hi, and the bass player starts jamming on a bass line, and before long, they're writing a song together. No grand plan, no record company strategy, just a room full of incredible musicians following an idea. And that's how it happens. Those are some of the best moments in music. You never know when the right people in the right room are going to create something that'll last forever. Coming up next is Queen and David Bowie, Under Pressure, and we're going to follow that up with Elton John's Whatever Gets You Through the Night, which features John Lennon. Same kind of scenario, right here on Brian Adams Radio.

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1: Hello, I'm Brian Adams, and this is Brian Adams Radio. Thanks for tuning in. Stevie Nicks completed the vocal recording of this next song in one single take. She wrote the lyrics to music provided by childhood friend Rick Knowles and recorded them in the same week, in one go. Talk about confidence. It's a great vocal, too. I suppose if you get it right the first time, that's just good time management. This is I Can't Wait, Stevie Nicks on Brian Adams Radio.

best songs come from a little frustration. Jerry Rafferty and Joe Egan wrote this next song after finding themselves caught in the middle of record company executives, managers, and people all trying to tell them how their career should go. So they wrote a little song about it. The funny thing is, listeners turned it into something much bigger. Today, everybody hears their own story in it, whether it's work, family, or just feeling pulled in a dozen different directions. And that's the mark of a great song. Steeler's Wheel, Stuck in the Middle with You on Brian.

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is Brian Adams, and you're listening to Brian Adams Radio. Next up, the B-52s, and at first listen, Rome sounds like a celebration of travel and adventure. But after the band lost guitarist Ricky Wilson just a few years earlier, the song took on a much deeper meaning. Cindy Wilson has described it as a beautiful song about death. It's about when your spirit leaves your body and you can just roam. It's amazing how a great song can hold two completely different meanings at the same time. The B-52s, Rome, on Brian Adams Radio.

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months to write, the next one took about an hour, apparently. Nick Van Eed from Cutting Crew has said it came after reconnecting with an old girlfriend for one night. The chemistry was still there, but so was the feeling that maybe, maybe they were making a mistake. He woke up the next morning with the line, "I just died in your arms tonight." What a romantic. And wrote the lyrics in just about an hour. He had the demo finished a few days later, and sometimes, as I've said, the best songs don't need to be chased. They just need to be written down. From 1986, this is Cutting Crew with "I Just Died in Your Arms Tonight" on

Rock and roll has always moved in cycles. One minute you're at the top of the world, the next the sound of popular music changes almost overnight. And that happened to Cinderella. After being discovered by Jon Bon Jovi, the band became one of the biggest names in the late 80s. Then the 90s arrived, grunge took over, and suddenly the musical landscape looked completely different. But great songs have a way of outlasting trends. And this is Cinderella, Don't Know What You Got Till It's Gone, on Bryan Adams Radio.

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More music and more stories here on Bryan Adams Radio. I love seeing artists who never stop doing what they love. The Spin Doctors broke through in the early 90s, and more than three decades later, they're still making new music and packing up the tour bus. This summer, they're out on the road with Blues Traveler and Gin Blossoms, and I can certainly relate to that. I'm out touring myself right now, and there's nothing like getting out there and playing the songs for people who've been singing them for years. Some things never get old. Maybe I'll

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I've always believed the best songs tell real stories, and there are many great songwriters that are great storytellers. This song really has what you call current affairs all written all over it. I'm not going to tell you much about it. I'm just going to play it. Here's 50.

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0: There's Tiny Dancer from the hearts and the minds of Bernie Taupin and Elton John. Thank you, gentlemen, and thank you for helping us bring another edition of Bryan Adams Radio to a close. Because that's all we got time for this week. So thanks for joining. Hope to see you back next week. Same time, same place. And tell a friend. We love to party with the crowd. Until then, keep rocking, keep smiling, and keep rolling with the punches.
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2: Oh, get in the car, and it sucks to be the steering wheel this week, because as we drive around, we are going to be celebrating the best drumming songs, or the best songs to drum along to, or just songs with legendary drum beats. So get two pencils or a flat surface in the palm of your hands ready. Get ready to drum along to the greatest songs ever today, like this first one performed by legendary drummer Mitch Mitchell. This is widely celebrated as, quote, a masterclass in fusing jazz fluidity with heavy rock energy. It's almost a duet between Jimi Hendrix's guitar and Mitchell's explosive drum kit. The song sits at a blazing pace of roughly 154 beats per minute and is often used for top-tier musical assessments, such as the Trinity College Grad Rock and Pop Drum Exam. We kick off the detour celebrating the best of drumming songs with Jimi Hendrix's iconic 1967 track, here's Fire.

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It's the Detour on Cruise FM, variety that rocks. I'm your host, I'm your driver, and today I'm your drummer, Curtis Anderson, as we look at songs with famous drum parts. And with famous drum parts come famous drummers, and obviously if you're talking about famous drummers, you're talking about Keith Moon, and that's why it's a Detour double dose of The Who. That right there, Pinball Wizard, recorded for the 1969 rock opera album Tommy. Moon's drum track features, quote, fierce flams, frantic 16th note fills, and driving cymbal work that are supposed to match and mimic the frantic pace of a pinball machine, end quote. There you go. During this era, Moon famously played a massive custom premier double bass drum kit known as Pictures of Lily. That's what he called his kit. He was also a raging alcoholic and partier and earned the nickname Moon the Loon. Neither here nor there. Moon the Loon is just fun to say, and that's just an awesome legacy. Here's another Keith Moon classic. It's The Who, and Won't Get Fooled Again.

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The drums and rhythmic foundation of this next song combined a Roland CR78 drum machine with an organic open hi-hat driven disco backbeat played by drummer Clem Burke. Producer Mike Chapman had Burke play along with the machine in real time rather than looping. The kick drum, snare, hi-hat, and tom-toms were recorded individually over a week onto a 24-track machine to lock the live performance in with the electronic pulse. We're talking about Blondie's Heart of Glass. According to Rolling Stone magazine's top 500 songs, Harry and Stein wrote the song in their dingy New York apartment, and keyboardist Jimmy Destri provided the synthesizer hook. The result brought punk and disco together on the dance floor, said Destri, quote, "Chris always wanted to do disco. We used to do Heart of Glass just to upset people."

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2: This week in music history, we go back to 1967 when, following the sudden death of manager Brian Epstein, not that Epstein, the Beatles met at Paul McCartney's house to map out their future and decide to manage their own business affairs. So today, as we celebrate drummers and drumming, let's talk about the Beatles' most famous drumming song, the iconic groove and intro to Come Together, performed by Ringo Starr on the 1969 album Abbey Road, is famous for its, quote, unique 16th note triplet tom patterns and left-handed lead style. Here's how it breaks down. First beat, play 2/8 notes using the bass drum and ride cymbal at the same time. Second beat, play 3/16th note triplets on the hi-hat, following by an 1/8 note, usually leading with your left hand. And third beat, toms, run down the toms using 16th note triplets, reflecting Ringo's left-handed approach on a right-handed kit. End quote. And I know, there's some drum nerd out there listening and yelling at his radio because I got something wrong in there, but that's just reading off the internet, folks. I don't know this stuff.

0: cruise detour because the cruise circumnavigation got voted down.
1: It means detour, Debbie. That's why you never got the promotion.
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It's The Detour on Cruise FM, variety that rocks, and it sucks to be the steering wheel this week because it's taken a beating as we play the greatest drumming songs of all time. And up next, let's take a look at 18-year-old drummer, here he is, Ron Wilson, who played the intro and solo on Wipeout by the Safaris, the famous opening rolling pattern and solo evolved from a sped-up version of a marching band drum cadence from Charter Oak High School. Awesome. Propelled by Wilson's energetic solo, the single climbed to number 2 on the U.S. Billboard Hot 100 in the summer of 1963. And my favorite fun fact about the song Wipeout, and I've told this story many times on the show, the band recorded their A-side song at a studio, then half of them left, forgetting they needed something for the B-side. And that's why this jam is mostly drumming and saxophone, because everyone else left.